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2: 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My girl, she's like, I'll drive. 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

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Yeah, like we're supposed to trust mail-in ballots. Come on.

Once again, 98.9 The Rock has been snubbed by the best of Kansas City voting. Yeah, like we're supposed to trust mail-in ballots. Come on.

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1: Sunshine and booze are the only two things I do. 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
1: Oh, I know UV Blue. 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
1: Everybody's had it. 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
1: Whatever day you're on of your bender, even if you're just starting today, I believe in you. 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

0: Watch of Laszlo, just after 2 with Ryan Westwood, then just after 5 with Ashley O. Metallica with Limp Bizkit and Avatar at Arrowhead, May 29th, 2027. 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
1: When your dad says, hey, son, I want you to meet your new stepsister, he's got to be thinking,
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1: What if the thing you're listening to right now never got interrupted? What if it could play uninterrupted from room to room on Sonos? What if you start with two Sonos speakers just to see how it feels? What if you really like how it feels and you become a Sonos person who can't stop saying to their friends, "What if you start with two Sonos speakers just to see how it feels?" Because it's not magic, but it's not not magic.

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1: It must be a thing. When I downloaded it, said, you know, you can sign up and become part of our beta, the early test. I was like, oh, okay. So,
2: raise your hand.
1: What's that?
2: I'm your beta guy.
1: Yeah, I'll be your beta. Did you want to be part of our cuck team? Our beta team?
2: Yeah, right. What do? We cuck next?
1: Yeah, so I was like, oh, I guess this thing isn't up and running.
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1: Give it a shot. If you're someone like our boss is always like, don't you worry about what you're putting in your body and that it hasn't been inspected by anyone. I'm like, as long as other people are taking it and they're not dying and it's got a label on it, I'm not all that nervous. Is it safe?
2: I don't know. Well, I don't know. You know what? The FDA didn't.
1: Exactly.
2: They didn't give me the go-ahead on the crack I smoked in the 90s.
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3: I'm at the point in my show this afternoon where I wonder if this is something relatable or just a personal problem. Is it like an adult ADHD thing where I almost use it as a bizarre reward system? 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What is a trip to the restroom a treat?
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1: Not having social media or never posting on social media. 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
1: You know, let's say your wife really wanted a kid and you were spending the money to get IVF because you were struggling. 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
1: So like, I don't feel bad. No, I just stayed up. I waited till my normal time, took a shower. It's not, I wasn't. My old-nighters used to be that I was smoking crack at 5 o'clock in the morning.
2: That you definitely could. Well, maybe you could, but
1: banging
2: I definitely couldn't.
1: Hookers, and, you know, that was an all-nighter. Now it's like, oh, what, you know, I pulled an all-nighter. I did laundry.
0: Drive home with Ashley O.
3: I'm about to maybe have three cats because this one, her name is Trinity, and she only has three legs, and she would be the perfect third, and she looks like she is the sister of the cats I already have. And when I sent it to my boyfriend, the post, he said, we have cats at home. And I said, we don't even live together.
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0: 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The Rock will be back right after this.
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1: You don't seem great.
2: Really?
1: Seem down a little bit.
2: All right? I am kind of tired. I mean, I guess I'm always tired. It's middle of the goddamn night to me. But other than that, I'm good.
1: Okay.
2: You?
1: Yeah, I'm fine. No problem.
2: Are you sure?
1: I'm finishing up my game. You didn't tell me we were going right away. I was just playing a golf game. I just won. Don't worry about it.
2: Oh, okay.
1: Plus 600 coins. We're good.
2: Oh, good. Good.
1: You win 1.7 yards of the pin. Don't worry about me.
2: You win real money?
1: No.
2: Mm.
1: No.
2: I
1: don't trust those games.
2: Yeah, I didn't know.
1: I don't trust them. I'm like, meh. I know people do it.
2: I love the ads. Where it's like somebody's playing slot machines or whatever, and or taking a survey, whatever they're doing. I have extra time, and it's hard to find part-time work.
1: Right, yeah.
2: Like, they're comparing it to that. It's only a couple $100. And it's like, yeah, right, a couple $100. How many years would it take to make a couple $100? Because I tried it
1: once. I know the casinos don't rig stuff.
2: Yeah.
1: And I still don't like playing, video poker.
2: Right.
1: I'm like, no, you know what? You could program that too. How do I know that next card was really,
2: of course,
1: an ace? You could have changed that right before. Well, as a matter of fact, you probably did. I don't know how it works, but I know if I see it coming out of a deck, I'm okay with it, right?
2: Yep.
1: I bet it at plus 700, it's staying plus 700. Well, when you're like, you know, that kind of stuff, I don't trust it. I just don't trust it. And I know it's probably fine. I don't know. Although we did read that story, people were betting on some stuff, and they're like, "No, it's all rigged." Remember? And they got sued.
2: On their phones,
1: online gaming things, the phone thing, betting, gambling.
2: That stuff doesn't surprise me at all. But even the ones that don't advertise as necessarily casinos or slots, it's like maybe you do play games, but then they also want you to take surveys, I guess.
1: I don't know about that.
2: But they say, you know, I have the time. They make it seem like you're testing it out. I'm just, you know.
1: I don't
2: Someone
1: know about
2: testing
1: that.
2: Out
1: know,
2: this like app for them. It's like, yeah, you're not.
1: You bet real money. That's the one.
2: Yes, I know you can bet, which surprises me. I don't understand how that's a thing, seeing as how.
1: Because you don't win.
2: Just
1: you don't win real money. You just turn in coins for real money.
2: Okay,
1: so it's like a loophole, right? So then the company that runs the online casino. Well, we're not talking like FanDuel or anything like that.
2: Right.
1: The ones that run they don't actually pay you. They have a third party that pays you that's out of the country.
2: Okay.
1: Then you have to turn in the coins for cash.
2: It's like
1: how I understand
2: like
1: it.
2: Winning the coupons for a raffle.
1: Exactly. But then you can turn them in for cash. Right? You see what I'm saying?
2: Well, I did the ones where they pay you. But you're talking, I don't know how many hours. It was very clear early on that if you did this a lot every day, you were still going to make like less than $20 a month. I mean, it's a tiny, tiny, tiny bit of money. So I'm sure that that's separate from the actual gambling stuff.
1: Yeah, I don't know exactly what you're talking
2: about. Okay, you don't get those ads?
1: I don't even know what you're talking about, to be honest with you. I'm kind
2: of
1: lost.
2: A lot of them are surveys. Yeah, no. A lot
1: gambling,
2: of them are surveys. They want you to
1: stuff,
2: fill out surveys for these companies. And the commercials, usually the ones I see, it's like a woman who's at home trying to take care of the kids, do the laundry, make dinner, and she's already got a full-time job. But, you know, she'd like to make some extra spending money.
1: What is she doing? I don't even understand what you're talking about.
2: So you feel it. So,
1: does this have anything to do with, let me ask you, does this have anything to do with what we talked about earlier, which was the gambling on your phone?
2: It's making money on your phone by doing various things. Sometimes that includes, in the ads, it shows her playing a slot machine. Usually. Okay.

0: Usually she's playing things like Candy Crush and taking surveys. So it's like a combination of these games and surveys. So it's almost sold as if you're testing this thing out for them. And then the surveys are surveys you would expect. Like, we read the results of surveys on the show all the time, right? Sure. Hey, did you see this week they said drinking amongst people, whatever, self-reports at this number. The surveys were those kinds of questions. So they seem like legitimate surveys that someone's getting paid to do. I know if you or I wanted to do a, just from being in radio and the way that, you know, you get information from listeners about what they do and don't like. When you see these surveys from a lot of different schools or even private companies, they just pay a third-party company, like Gallup, right? That's what they do, is they pay people to take surveys.
1: I just didn't know they did gambling or paid you.
0: Well, some of them, they try to, you know, mix together and make it seem like you're going to be playing some games, taking some surveys, and basically it's a part-time job is what it is. It's just a way to make a little extra money without having to sit down for a whole interview. And it's on your schedule. That's the other thing, too. I can work when I want to. It's like you're not working. We're talking about pennies. Now, the straight up gambling thing, I don't think I've ever done. I don't think I've ever tried that at all. I assume that's just like a sports betting in a sense that you put money into your account. You play until you're out of money. And just like any other digital.
1: You can play games on FanDuel, too, though. They have them.
0: Oh, yeah, you've told me that. I've never played those. I guess I've seen them advertised. I've never played those. But you play those against sometimes other people?
1: No. But they're kind of, they're more, I think they're considered games of skill.
0: Hmm.
1: So it's like you play like, you know, a baseball game where the guy pitches you. You got to hit so many balls in a row. If you do that, then, you know, I don't know, you get so many dollars per that and you play 50 cents per game. So, but the ones that I was talking about were like, you know, they just have pure slot machines. You put your money in and it pays you.
0: On the sports betting apps?
1: No.
0: Oh, okay. That's what you're talking about earlier. Yeah. Gotcha. Yeah, and the thing about the gambling on the phone.
1: Some sports betting apps have them, but it's not in every state.
0: They do?
1: Not in every state, though.
0: Huh. But the betting money on your phone, that's been around longer than sports betting apps have been legal, right, nationwide? Like, the people putting in money to play slot machines on their phone...
1: I think a lot of this came around once online gambling started.
0: It was all the same thing.
1: A lot of it. I mean, there probably was.
0: But can you play poker?
1: You can download the app on. You know, you download the app.
0: Yeah. Can you play? People don't play online poker for money anymore, though. Still, right? That was so popular back in the early 2000s.
1: Yeah, I think they got rid of most.
0: I feel like you and everyone I knew, except me, was playing online poker, and you were supposed to be playing against other people. We heard scandals later on about some of them were
1: to other people.
0: Right, or, might be one person playing as five people computers, and you thought that you were playing against real people. But oftentimes, you were playing against other real people. They would just have the servers based out of the country, because I don't think it was ever totally legal in the United States. They would base them out of the Dominican or wherever they had
1: them. I'd have to look it up. I think what happened was they originally called them games of skill.
0: Mm.
1: So you could play poker online because it was a game of skill.
0: Mm.
1: But then I think it went to court or they readdressed it and they said, no, it's still a game of chance. You can't play a game of chance. It's like a lottery.
0: Yeah, like right
1: you
0: now.
1: You can't do that. So there's games of skill that you can play for money. Games of chance, you can't. I don't know why they...
0: I didn't know that.
1: Yeah.
0: But I can't... If I were a big poker player and I wanted to play for some real cash right now, it's not easy to go online and just play. It's not legal to just go online and start playing a game anymore. Yeah,
1: I don't think so.
0: Yeah,
1: it might be in some states, because I know in some states you can FanDuel or Barstool or whatever. They have, you know, when you log in, they have actual, you know, online slot machines, but it's not in every state. It's certainly not in Kansas.
0: Okay. Yeah, but I didn't mean
1: it. Well, there could be like, you know, I don't know where, but you know, Jersey or something. You know, FanDuel probably has. And there's probably people listening to us in certain states where they can just go on and play, you know, go log on to FanDuel, bet on a sports game, and then click on another part of the app and then go do their slot machines. And even though I know they would be regulated, and they'd be stupid to rig them. They're making way too much money in sports gambling, so they wouldn't do it. But I still never trust it because I just can't see it. A little more trustworthy, I guess, of the slot machine, but any sort of card game... online. I'm like, I don't know how you guys are pulling that card. So
0: I read a thing years ago that said they thought that digital blackjack was going to put basically all the dealers out of business. They weren't going to have jobs anymore because the table games would dry up. Everyone was going to want to play. Why would I want to deal with the real person? The embarrassment. Yeah, I can just play on this machine. But because of the limitations that I think just about every casino in every state has with how much you can bet, and it, various reasons it didn't take off. Now, I think it's still because
1: people got to blame something to lose on. So if they lose, the chances are you're going to lose anyway. The house always has an advantage. Mm-hmm. So when you lose, it's easier to say, like, this goddamn, there's no way there's a king underneath there.
0: Yeah.
1: Where if it's in the deck, nothing you can argue about it. That's just luck.
0: Guy next to me, bad strategy. Why did you hit on
1: right, there's nothing there.
0: Yeah. Yeah. And I mean, you say, well, what do you mean it didn't take off? It's on every single machine at the casino. Yeah, but they thought that it was really going to be the way people played blackjack. Like if you said, I'm going to go play blackjack at the casino, that's what you'd be doing, and it just didn't happen.
1: Yeah, I think
0: so
1: people
0: it's
1: are
0: mostly
1: too,
0: quarter and 50 cent blackjack, digital blackjack.
1: I think people are too
0: superstitious. Yeah. When's the last time you went to the casino to play poker? You used to play poker a lot.
1: I went, not, I mean.
0: Man, I don't know about a lot, but regularly.
1: Maybe within the last year.
0: Oh, really? Yeah. Okay. So you still play?
1: Sometimes.
0: Just not
1: as much as I
0: used
1: to.
0: Near as often. I mean, obviously, you've been raising kids. So if I go back and look at
1: I don't have, like, when did I go is when, you know, there was two parents in the house.
0: Yeah.
1: They'd be like, hey, you got them Saturday, I got them Friday, right?
0: Yeah. Yeah. And,
1: you know,
0: honestly, before your oldest was born. When I'm thinking back to all those times,
1: I love to play cards.
0: It seemed like that was before Euro was born. Yeah, that was.
1: Right.
0: Well, that might have been around the time you found out he was. Probably not. Yeah. So I guess it makes sense. You have kids, you stop doing
1: I just got to watch them.
0: Yeah. Yeah. I was talking.
1: Not that I'm worried about spending their college fund. I don't. That's my money.
0: It's your money. Hey,
1: you're lucky if I get it.
0: Right. The fact that
1: I didn't save that for you.
0: No.
1: I saved that for cards.
0: Mm-hmm.
1: But I guess, you know, they got lucky because I had to watch him.
0: Yeah.
1: But then you're like, well, no, I can't just pawn that off.
0: Don't have enough time to spend all this money. I just, you know, I'm stuck at the house with them, so I'm trying. Online shopping helps, but it's not enough.
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0: because the handbook says they have to have some time off. It's a half-assed version of the Church of Laszlo. 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
1: I just saw something that said, this can't be true, but it said, maybe think of you, it said 5% of Americans said that they didn't sleep at all last week. Well, like, that's not possible. Like they asked him, okay, in the last week, how much have you slept? And they said that 5% of them said, I haven't. That's not possible. Well, I mean, you'd be delirious. Well, that's true, I guess. Doing mornings, I think our bosses were very concerned about us being able to make it to work on time.
2: We haven't missed a day yet.
1: But the issue for me, I was very concerned about that. What it turned out to be is it's hard to get sleep. When you've done something, we've had a schedule for 20 years or however long we did, where we were coming in the afternoons. Man, you could go to bed late and it wasn't an issue, because if you wanted to sleep in the next morning, unless you really had something to do the next morning,
2: you could sleep in.
1: You could just sleep in. Now, like, that discipline of 8 or 9 o'clock rolls around, you're like, I need to try and fall asleep.
2: Yeah,
1: it's hard.
2: Sometimes it's easy. Sometimes I'm waiting till 8:30.
1: Well, that's usually because the last couple nights you didn't sleep, right? Like, you just felt horrible.
2: Yeah, like last night.
1: Yeah. So it's like, God, how do you get into a rhythm where you actually are able to fall asleep?
2: It's always going to be a grind, I think.
1: Yeah, because it's been a year, so you know, you think if you were going to find it, we would have found it by now. I think it just goes against what our natural instinct. I think we're night people. At least I think I am. I don't know about you.
2: Yeah, for sure.
1: I've always been a night person.
2: I think 4:15 in the morning is, I don't think it's natural for anybody.
1: For anybody. You're right. The four horsemen of bad behaviors.
2: Oh.
1: I saw this morning at 4 a.m. It's on the HuffPost. Remember HuffPost?
2: No.
1: Psychologists say that there are four communication habits that are predictors of whether or not relationships are headed towards a breakup. So, you know, if you look at these things, you say, okay, do we do these things? Then you'll know whether or not your relationship is doomed. So it's also possible, though, that you're in a relationship where you're like, yeah, we do all that stuff. I'm miserable, but we've got kids and I'm not going to get divorced because it cost a fortune. So we're not headed towards a breakup, but I still do all these things. But if you're in a relationship that you're trying to make work, here's the things. They call them the four horsemen. And, you know, you can think about previous relationships. Did you do these things in previous relationships that didn't work out? The first one is stonewalling. So this is where you get into an argument, maybe your partner tries to start an argument, whatever, and you just shut down completely. You refuse to talk. Well, yeah. I mean, that's like one of my...
2: Better than yelling.
1: That's one of my go-tos. Walking away? Absolutely. Don't just shut down. Why aren't you talking to me? Yeah, I mean, to me, that's much better than if we escalate this.
2: It's going to get worse.
1: It's not going to get better. It's going to get worse. So, yeah, I've definitely stonewalled. I would have thought that, I mean, I've never seen a therapist, so I know that's bad, because I certainly should.
2: Yeah, I was going to say,
1: but
2: of all the people.
1: I would have thought that even a therapist would have said, hey.
2: Joints in this town.
1: Right.
2: You should see one.
1: I would have thought that even a therapist would have recommended at some point, like, listen, when you're getting into a fight like that, you know it's going to escalate. Just stop. Just shut down. I would have thought that that's like a tactic. Apparently not. That's a bad thing. That's stonewalling. The next one is defensiveness. So if a person makes excuses and shifts blame, and always says, like, well, it's your fault. You're the crazy one, you psycho bitch, whatever. And you never say, you're right, I screwed up. Then they say,
2: If you never take responsibility, then it's a problem.
1: Right. The next one is...
2: Also, just because someone called you crazy doesn't mean you're not.
1: That's absolutely right.
2: Right.
1: There's a good chance that you are. These things get worse as we go towards the top here. But number two is contempt. So this is like if you get into an argument and the other person starts rolling their eyes, if they start mocking you, I've been accused of this one too.
2: Sure.
1: Like, you just mocked me. And I'm like, what? How did I mock you? Because you just said that I do this. Why would you mock me? That hurts my feelings. And I'm like, because what you're doing is stupid. I was trying to show you what you're doing. That's what it looks like to me. You tell me I'm supposed to use I statements. I feel this way. Well, I feel like what you're doing is this, and I think it's stupid. Apparently, that's contempt, apparently. That's bad. I guess those relationships didn't work out. So
2: once you get there, too, then it's probably over anyways. We get to the point where, like, whatever you're saying is just stupid. You're stupid.
1: Right. You're mocking them.
2: You make no points, ever.
1: They say that actually could be, according to the psychologists in this article, they say that one could be the most dangerous of all four of these indicators. But then number one is criticism. So this is when someone, you know, you're in a fight and suddenly you or your partner

0: attacks the other person's character instead of the issue. So you're arguing about never making the bed, or, you know, I want you to want to do the dishes or whatever.
1: Right.
0: And you say, remember when you were in college and you slept with 17 dudes and got herpes because you were such a slut? That is criticism. It has nothing to do with what we're actually arguing about. And according to psychologists, it's a bad sign. Yeah. I don't feel like I need psychologists to tell me this. Yeah. If we're doing these things, if I'm shutting down, and when I'm not shutting down,
1: the past
0: I'm
1: could predict the future, so.
0: Right.
1: Bring up the past isn't always bad.
0: Well, you know, I mean.
1: I feel like people who say, oh, he brought up the past, are people who want to hide their past.
0: Yeah.
1: Like, no. Like.
0: That's part of it.
1: Remember when I met you and you cheated on me like 3 times? You said it would never happen again? And now we're married and you cheated on me? And you're like, quit throwing the past in my face. You're like, no, this isn't the past.
0: Right. This is you.
1: This is a pattern.
0: Yes.
1: There's a difference between a pattern and the past.
0: It's also, I think, when you talk about the nuclear option in a relationship, you've talked about that many times over the years where you kind of hold on to something. You see your partner do something that you know is wrong.
1: Well, whatever. Something that bothers you.
0: Something.
1: Something, usually for me, the nuke is the something that...
0: they're very sensitive about?
1: Yes, something that they know. It doesn't necessarily have to be wrong, but something they're sensitive about. Something that would bother them if you brought it up.
0: So it doesn't have to be old. It doesn't have to be old... Well, I guess in a way, because they're saying if you attack
1: them automatically, even if I don't want to.
0: Yeah.
1: My brain automatically categorizes them. I have a nuke option for somewhere already. I know what it is. Drop it. I have one, though.
0: Mm-hmm. And you just keep it there.
1: I didn't categorize it on purpose. My brain just went, I heard you say something sometime in the year that we've known each other, and I went...
2: Wait, I want to know what it is.
1: No, that's the point.
0: No, you don't get to
2: I kind of want
0: to
2: know, though. What, no, what's the theme?
1: You don't, because if I say it, it's horrifying. So.
0: Yeah.
1: But it just categorizes everything. I have them for everybody I know. Oh, look at that. That'll bother you.
2: Oh, Lord.
0: And it's not pointed at you. It's like when Clinton was president and he said, for the first time ever many years, we got Russia and the United States to point our nukes away from one another. Now they're pointed back. But at the time, it was a big deal. I feel like Laszlo's nukes are not pointed at you right now, Summer.
1: They're just there. They're not pointed at anybody right now, but
0: they're there.
1: I have them. They're paid for.
0: They're paid for. There are servicemen who come by, check on them, make sure that they're operational.
1: Yep.
0: And then if things escalate, those nukes could... point in your direction, beep, beep, beep, and if you keep going and keep running your mouth,
1: beep beep, you'll hear them.
0: Boom! The launch codes. Here comes the launch codes. I can sense it. I've known him long enough. I'm gonna have to sit back and go, you shouldn't do this. He's got the briefcase. I can see it. They're turning the keys right now. Oh my God! They're doing it in unison. They're about to launch these things, and this is gonna lead to a devastating loss. Just a devastating loss of...
1: But my brain categorizes them automatically.
0: Yeah.
1: Automatically, and it continues to do it.
0: I suppose those things are attacks on the partner's character. They say criticism, which is the top one, is when you attack the partner's character. I guess nukes would often be attacks on their character. If it's something that they're sensitive about, then it probably
1: doesn't have to be that.
0: It doesn't have to be, but a lot of times it might be, right? It could be an attack on their character.
1: Maybe.
0: Yeah.
1: It could be their past.
0: Okay.
1: It could be. It's something that my brain will pick up on, and usually it's not, most of the time, I would say it's something that they don't even know they said in front of me.
2: Mm-hmm.
1: That they don't even know was brought up. So if they were thinking about it, they'd be like, what did I say? But like you wouldn't catch it.
0: Yeah.
1: It's something I heard, something I overheard, maybe something I heard two people say about you. And then I'm like, oh, and I'm not using you as an example here. I'm just saying that's my brain cat goes, oh, all right. And it just goes, boom, let me keep that right there for you.
0: Yeah.
1: Just in case.
0: Well, whatever the case, those nukes probably fall into one of these four categories.
1: Like, it categorized like the nuke is here, but then there's also like little counter punches.
0: Of course.
1: So like if you're like, oh, let me attack him.
0: Bombs.
1: I got a little one that's like, oh, really want a counter punch? Take that with you.
0: Yeah.
1: Take that with you. Just see how it feels. Feel that out. See how that feels. Just know that's just a counter punch.
0: Because you're always scared of the nukes. Everyone's always scared of the nukes in the world. But don't forget, cluster bombs are bad. I mean, you know, you can really mess someone up with old-fashioned technology. And when it's categorized in there, those things are probably going to fall into at least one of these four categories and not necessarily be about the thing that we're arguing about in that moment. But it's going to end it.
1: Yeah,
0: it's going to end it. And it could end the relationship. You know that, too.
1: When you launch the nukes. I drop them, it will, because I don't want to get back into it.
0: Yeah, this is it.
1: Because I don't want to have to, like, apologize and walk through or that the water of, like, I didn't mean it. Like, yeah. I know I meant it.
0: Visiting Hiroshima every year.
1: I've had it categorized in my head, and when I knew what I was going to say when I said it. So here we are.
0: Yeah.
1: Like, it's over. I dropped it. Whether I was right or wrong to drop it, that's whatever. It's been dropped.
0: Yeah, this is it.
1: It's been said. We can't unsay it, so here we are.
0: Yeah. So those are the four horsemen. If you think to yourself as you hear those, yeah, me and my partner do that all the time. Well, you know, just know it's probably not headed towards a fairy tale ending. But
1: maybe
0: there's also plenty of people who, you know, they say that it means your relationship's not going to work. I think that's a little broad. Like I said, I think plenty of people say, I just live with it.
1: Well, yeah. I mean, what's the definition of work?
0: Right. Exactly.
1: Well, yeah. Plenty of relationships don't work. They're still together.
0: Yeah. They say that they're headed towards a breakup. And I'm just like, well, they don't have to be. I think there's plenty of people who are together who do all four of those things almost daily. All the time. Yeah. You know, like, this is my life. And some of them hate it and some of them love it. You know, I live for this. I can't wait to get home and fight with that stupid dickhead.
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3: 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Look for scattered thunderstorms today with a high of 69. Rain continues tonight with a low 65, and more rain for Saturday with

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1: On our Twitch, twitch.tv/Church of Laszlo, you can watch the show there and talk to people if you want. Or you can just talk to us directly. If you want to text us, you can do that. 913-586-7989. The guy says he works in the credit department at U.S. Bank. Why don't you go in there and forgive my overdraft fees? I think I got like $200 of them right now.
2: Oh, really?
1: Yeah.
2: I was going to say.
1: I forget sometimes that I don't put my direct deposit into there. And I use the card anyway, and then because I've switched accounts.
2: You got to turn
1: it. They're like, oh, you're over your limit. I'm like, oh, God damn it.
2: You turn off that.
1: But there's always on that one for the same time, and now, you know, but some things are attached to it.
2: Yeah.
1: Like, you know, maybe my electric bill and my FanDuel account.
2: Yeah.
1: And sometimes I'll be like, oh, look, you put $50 down on FanDuel, you overdrafted. I'm like, oh, God damn
2: it. You should have told me no.
1: Yeah.
2: Like, if you knew I had no money and you knew where it was going, you should have said, I don't think so, buddy. No, no.
1: That's fine.
2: I turned that off a long time ago just because that exact reason.
1: I don't even know how to turn it off.
2: You know, you think that you've got money and then you end up making... I've had those things where you put $10 worth of gas and you go into the gas station, buy a $2 payday. Each time you're getting dinged with the overdraft.
1: I think that's what happened to me. And I think I used it in Chicago a couple times. And then it also paid like my energy bill or something. And it was like,
2: well, see,
1: hey,
2: now that's a good reason to have it on, I guess.
1: Always. Well, not really. They're not going to turn it off that day and they call you.
2: Well.
1: So now my energy bill just cost me $37 more because.
2: Yeah.
1: But whatever, man. It's just money. I'll make more.
2: You can just, there's a slider somewhere in that
1: $37.
2: Turn it off.
1: I don't care about you. You bank. You dumb bank.
2: Man, I don't know if you've seen this, but it's got all the ingredients for awesomeness. It'll finally answer a question that a lot of people have if it actually happens.
1: The Ouija board?
2: And it involves a sport that you love, MMA. But I don't think it's real. But this guy, Cole Johnson. Cole, yeah.
1: C-O-L-E?
2: Yeah.
1: Okay.
2: He has gone viral because he claims that he's been offered a bunch of money to fight a chimp.
1: Ooh.
2: And, you know, there's even people who chimed in here, quote-unquote experts, who say, don't do it, you're going to get hurt.
3: I've been talking back and forth with these dudes overseas, and they have access to a chimp who's been attacking people. This chimp is a large male chimp. It's been attacking people. I couldn't see a more perfect opportunity. I want the scariest, most aggressive chimp. Because I don't want anyone after I do this to be still, you know, saying, oh, it wasn't a mean one. No, I am going to go to where these guys are, and we're going to set this up. And I am going to take this chimp and do horrible things to this animal. You guys are going to see what a human in his true primal nature looks like.
2: So he talks about it, then he reveals that he was joking. Oh, I made a joke speaking about this thing. Sorry. Then, because it goes viral, the report is that somebody says, some sort of promoter says, well, we need to make this not a joke because there's a lot of chatter about this online. We need to make it a pay-per-view event. Yeah. And we'll have Cole Johnson versus Chimpanzee.
1: Who's Cole Johnson? Is he good?
2: He's an amateur fighter. I don't know anything about him. I didn't know if you'd ever heard the name before.
1: No.
2: So it says, you know.
1: My favorite is Islam when they asked him about a kangaroo. And he said, everybody talks about their striking power, but things got no grappling defense.
2: But, yeah.
1: Like, yeah.
2: And we've seen people fight kangaroos.
1: I'll stay on the outside. I think Sean Strickland said he'd stay on the outside against him. He said a kangaroo has zero fight IQ.
2: I'd be interested to see it, don't get me wrong, but we have seen those videos of guys squaring up with kangaroos and punching them in the jaw. The chimp thing is just something your teacher tells you. From the time you're a kid, you're led to believe that any chimp, the littlest old... We went to the zoo on a field trip when I was in high school, and there was a chimp at the zoo, a female who was in the news because she'd adopted someone else's baby, I don't know. But this chimp was like 1,000 years old, barely could move around. I said, now, come on. Mr. Ryan, chimp there, that couldn't, you could take that thing, right? And he's like, oh, no. I'm like, it can barely move.
1: Well, I don't know this Cole guy. I don't know if he's as good as Islam, because Islam's the best grappler in the business. But Islam said he would make the kangaroo tap.

0: I think
1: kangaroo would submit.
0: Chap.
1: He would make it submit.
0: I've seen, like I say, some
1: I think
0: of those
1: he could make
0: kangaroo.
1: A chimp submit.
0: I'd love to see.
1: I'm not saying I could. I'm saying he could. I mean, once he got a chimp in some sort of ankle lock, that thing, it's not going to know what happened, man. Well, it's not. It's going to be so freaked out. I'm with Sean Strickland. Zero fight IQ on the chimp.
0: I'd like to see it. The issue is there are people, lots of, you know, people are excited
1: now,
0: about it.
1: I don't know this Cole guy. Like,
0: it,
1: maybe he sucks. I'm not going to, you know, I'd have to see what his record is and who he's fought. You say he's amateur. He's not Islam. He's not Sean Strickland. Okay. You know.
0: Buddy is a fighter. It's not just
1: yeah, but that doesn't mean some guys
0: get
1: their ass kicked, you know. But I don't know what a chimp would do if Gaethje gave him the Rolling Thunder. That thing would freak out, man. Wouldn't know what to do.
0: Well,
1: he just did a flip in the air and kicked him with the back of his heel and the back of the neck. You think a chimp's ever seen that before? No way.
0: People say he'll end up without a face if he goes through
1: without
0: with
1: a
0: it.
1: Face.
0: Yeah.
1: No
0: arms.
1: Well, see, I don't know this Cole guy, so okay. Well, if you're telling me I got to put money on Islam or a chimp or Islam and a kangaroo, I'm taking Islam every time. Maybe not a striker, right? Like Conor McGregor, I don't know. You know, now you're starting to think he's got to fight from the outside. You know, I'd probably take him, but a grappler, one of those, what are they? You know, the Russian guys, whatever they call their little gym. They're so boring. They get you on the ground to the new guys. Like, man, that'd make a chimp submit. Choke him out. Choke a simp out. Chimp out. Come on.
0: Love to see. But I don't think it's going to happen. Too many people crying animal abuse. Even the people that want to see it are like, well, it would be awesome, but it's going to kill the guy, and it'd probably be some sort of animal abuse.
1: Well, again, I don't know this guy, so I feel like I can't tell you.
0: I mean, he's a big guy, but yeah, other than that.
1: But maybe I do know his name, but you said amateur, so.
0: Yeah, that's what it says. Everything I've read says amateur.
1: You're not Sean Strickland.
0: Amateur MMA fighter. Says it again here in this article.
1: Well, I say we have, like, the guys who talked about it. You know, the two Russian guys, Islam, Strickland. Those guys, we put on the White House lawn. Let's go. One against a wolf, one against a kangaroo, one against a chimp. Let's do it. USA versus the other animals of the world. Let's get it on. Well, I guess it wouldn't be USA, you know, Islam and those guys. But you get what I'm saying.
0: Yeah, I'm all in. I would.
1: Gaethje against the lion?
0: I get Paramount Plus for that, for sure. But I just don't think it's going to happen. There are some people acting as if it is going to happen because he's officially been offered money. So one article
1: said
0: he's
1: been
0: reported 370,000 pounds for
1: it. Great, you know, like dudes raced horses and stuff.
0: Yeah, I don't know.
1: I don't know what his name was, you know, was some Willie freight train, whatever, you know, throw a baseball faster than what, you know, right? We don't do that stuff anymore.
0: I think it's, yeah, we don't. And also,
1: should. Like, I like to see a guy outrace a horse, wouldn't you? Like, hey, let's go.
0: Sure, I'm all for it.
1: I want to see, you know, the fastest man in the world, whoever that is right now. Against, you know, the horse that just won the Kentucky Derby. Let's do it. Let's go.
0: Yeah, well, that you might be able to get
1: I
0: want to
1: see Islam
0: like
1: submit a chimp. I
0: want to
1: see him submit
0: show.
1: A chimp.
0: Man versus
1: I
0: want to
1: break that chimp's
0: animal.
1: Arm.
0: But once you start talking about an animal potentially getting injured or fighting the animal, that's when people get all stuffy. Well, the chimp
1: I mean,
0: can't
1: if the
0: consent,
1: animal doesn't want to get injured, it can tap.
0: Well, also, if they could pick this chimp, this is actually a chimp that's been terrorizing a town. If they're going
1: to teach it how to tap, I don't know, but it'll tap.
0: If you've got a chimp that's been going around,
1: and if it doesn't know how to tap, then that's part of the game. You don't know how to tap.
0: Same with the tigers. I feel like in India, sometimes the tiger starts terrorizing a village or whatever. Happens wherever there's tigers sometimes, and they or lions, and they go hunting for these animals because it's gotten too close to humans. It's got that taste for human blood. Well, then get the MMA guy. Let's see the fight. Don't just shoot it. Let's make something of this. You know, where's the promoter? Pay this guy some money.
1: Put him on the White House lawn. Let's go.
0: 370,000 pounds sounds like a lot.
1: That wrestler who called Michelle Obama a man, put him in there. See what happens. Let's go. That guy's begging for attention.
0: Yeah, anybody. I really will.
1: I'm just saying you got to find those guys who are outspoken. The Islam, Sean Strickland, the guys are always getting in trouble. That guy who said that at the White House. Like, you tell him, hey, man, you can fight a lion on the White House lawn. He's going to do it.
0: Yeah,
1: there's
0: I'll
1: no
0: watch.
1: Way he doesn't do it.
0: I'll watch.
1: Of course, I
0: have no hope that it'll happen in the United States anytime soon.
1: And sit in the stands.
0: But I was thinking it's possible when I read the original story because they said it was going to happen overseas, and I thought, well, now.
1: Oh, man.
0: If it was going to happen in some other country, maybe.
1: I mean, it's weird because we don't have any of that, but we have, like, you know, drive down south, you can still see dudes fighting alligator.
0: Yeah.
1: Happens all the time.
0: Yep.
1: So, but I don't see people freaking out about that.
0: I know.
1: I'd be like, you fought an alligator? Like, I don't know. Yeah. Guys do it all the time. Rub their belly, put them to sleep. Used to watch them when I was a kid.
0: It's got to be cute.
1: My dad would stop. He'd look over and be like, oh, look at him. Well, it ain't that cute. I mean, they're getting at it.
0: That's what I'm saying. That's why people don't care, I guess.
1: Oh.
0: I think that's
1: I thought
0: mad.
1: You meant the fight had to be cute. No, the animal has to be cute.
0: When the animals are cute, people get really mad. The cuter they are, the angrier they get. Alligators probably get the least love from the... I'm sure there's people out there who get mad about the alligator shows, but no one's listening to them. Yeah. No one's...
1: Plus, I guess if you know when they win, they rub their belly and it goes to sleep.
0: Yeah, they don't, I guess, really hurt them.
1: Well, I don't know about
0: that. I mean, it doesn't look like there's any long-term permanent
1: damage. Well, we don't know. I mean, PTSD or whatever. Sure. Some dude just jumped in my pond, grabbed me by the neck, poked me in the eyes, rubbed my belly, made me go to sleep.
0: Yeah.
1: I mean, if you were just a chick at home and that happened to you, you wouldn't be happy.
0: Right. No, I'm with you.
1: Like, but we'd be reading that story in the news right now, but the alligator doesn't matter?
0: Yeah. I mean, it doesn't logically make a ton of sense. I get it. But
1: if you poked a chick in the eye, grabbed her by the neck, threw her on the ground, rubbed her belly, and made her go to sleep, that would be a big problem. Am I wrong?
0: Well, especially if you wouldn't be able to
1: do
0: that.
1: But you can do it against an alligator. Yeah. I don't know why. Because alligators, you know, they're less than.
0: Yeah, reptiles.
1: Horrible fight IQ.
0: And
1: just like
0: just look at it,
1: and, the same fight
0: horrible
1: IQ
0: fight IQ. That's right. Well, they've got that thing.
1: Like
0: they spin,
1: that
0: right? They spin
1: IQ.
0: And then they drag you to the bottom. That's got to be something.
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2: You seemed deep in thought this morning.
3: I'm trying not to startle you.
2: Did you see me?
3: When I came in?
2: When I was by your car going, I was trying to wave at you. I didn't know if you could see me or not.
3: I didn't see you at all.
2: Oh, okay. Well, your window is down like this much, and I was afraid if I went, hey, that it would make you jump.
3: No,
2: that you'd see me and you were talking to someone. Because of the lot. I was sort of waiting for
3: you. Over there?
2: Yeah, I was sort of waiting for you, and then you didn't come.
3: Because there's two lots here, so me and Slim park in different lots.
2: Yeah.
3: So I never see him. No, there's nobody out there, so I guess I...
2: Your lights were on, so I knew you were in the car, so I walked over there, and then I thought you'd see me coming. You didn't see me, so then I sort of waved, and the window's down like this. I know that there's nobody around, but in my mind, of course, everyone's watching as this is happening. Right. That feeling? We were like,
3: well, you could have robbed me, I guess.
2: Right, and it's dark.
3: But when I parked down there, there's nobody there, ever.
2: Yeah, so, okay. I just thought maybe you were... then, of course, as I'm trying to, like, read the expression on your face, like, well, maybe he's upset with his kid about something. Maybe he's supposed to. But then I'm like, no, it's too early for that. It's too early to have missed, like, you know, class. Oh, well, maybe he just needs a second. I figured most likely you just didn't see me. But you know what I mean? Not wanting to startle you in that moment.
3: Because I'm like, I didn't have no idea that you were there.
2: Okay.
3: I think I was listening to sports talk and smoking a cigarette. I don't know. I may be doom scrolling on my phone, you know.
2: Trying
3: to see what's going on in the world today.
2: What are they talking about in the world of sports?
3: I just pull up?
2: Yeah.
3: But they were talking about all the charges that came to Tony Romo.
2: Oh, okay.
3: So I was listening to that. They got him in the DUI. Mm-hmm. And then... I don't know, dangerous passing on the left or something, right? Which, you know, something they usually throw out. But the extra thing was open container.
2: Man.
3: So they were trying to figure out what the open container was. Because some guys were talking about, like, you know, it's like LeVar Arrington and these other guys. And they were like, well, you know, you've talked about, you know, grabbing airplane shots and putting them in your cargo shorts and driving around with them. And he's like, yeah, but that wouldn't be an open container. It's either in my stomach.
2: Yeah, if it's empty.
3: Or it's an empty, you know, like it wouldn't be open. He's like, it's got to be a beer. He had to have a beer in the council. And then they were like, well, who still drives around with a roadie, you know, in the, like, it's not 1970.
2: But there was a football player. I don't want to get it wrong, so I won't say his name, but I think I remember who it was. But he got pulled over. He had a liquor bottle in his gym bag. And because the liquor bottle had been opened already, he drank out of it. They said, you know, this could be considered an open container. And he's like, man, it's whatever time in the morning. And they're like, right,
3: but it's not a sealed bottle. State.
2: I think so, too.
3: Yeah. I think it depends on the state. But, like, in some states, you're not allowed to even have it open in the car.
2: Mm-hmm.
3: Meaning, like, it can't have been open.
2: That's what
3: But in other states, like, as long as it's got the cap on, you're good.
2: Oh, but, well,
3: So, like, if you're at a restaurant and you buy a bottle of wine, you don't finish it, they can cork it for you in some states and give it to you and put it in your car and you can leave.
2: Mm.
3: Right? In South Carolina, you can get booze to go.
2: Yeah.
3: Like, if you're at a bar, you can not finish your mixed drink and be like, hey, give me a to-go can.
2: And even if you've had something to drink, under the legal limit, but you've had something to drink. Okay. Because I think
3: fine.
2: In Missouri, you can have open containers if the driver doesn't have any alcohol in their breath, right?
3: Right.
2: If you...
3: It has to be someone in the car for it.
2: Right. Someone in the car for it, or you have to have no alcohol in your breath. So if I were driving alone in Missouri, people are like, well, I can have an open container. I'm under the limit. Yeah, but you've been drinking.
3: You can't.
2: No. And now you have an open container, so I'm pretty sure... But even if you had, like, say you drank at a restaurant, like you say, or something, you're under the legal limit, but you're the only adult in the car, and you take some booze
3: with
2: you...
3: That's what I'm saying, you can't, because then they say that you are actually drinking while driving,
2: exactly.
3: Which is a problem.
2: How are they to know, right? The bottle's been open. The football player, it looked like... They found a vodka bottle that he probably forgot was in this
3: gym bag
2: of stuff. He's like, come on. And like, yeah, it's open.

0: Like, you shouldn't, you know, you can't really travel.
1: Most of the time, if you, you know, they're going to get rid of that anyway when you get a DUI.
0: Exactly. Well, that's why I thought, I wondered when you said that he got charged with, you know, passing it on the right or whatever
1: well,
0: it was.
1: Well, that they'll get rid of. Usually it's like, this is how they get you.
0: I wonder if they had dismissed something else and reduced it to passing on the right. You know,
1: no,
0: I
1: mean? They probably charged him with all that, okay. Right? Okay. So, I don't know. It feels like that's what usually what happens. They charge you with, like, you know, running a red. Mm-hmm. Or weaving, right? Whatever it is. We pulled you over because you were doing this. Perilous speeding, 5 minutes,
0: yeah,
1: 5 miles over. And once we got there, then we realized you were drunk. And yeah, you're like, but wait, I didn't make a right on red. And they're like, well, that's okay then. Dismissed, right mm-hmm. on red. You're still drunk.
0: Yeah.
1: It, right? So yeah,
0: at this point, come on.
1: So I'm guessing they were like, you know, unlawful passing. He was, you know, they thought maybe he was drinking or whatever. Then when they got there, he had an empty, you know, he had an open beer in his console, but...
0: I just saw that he said he was, you know.
1: I used to date a girl when I lived in Florida, and it was, you know, the late 90s.
0: Mm-hmm.
1: And her mom would just drink beer while she drove all the time.
0: Huh.
1: Just get in the car and crack a beer and start driving. And yeah, I'm like, man, it was like 1974 yeah, this car.
0: Yeah.
1: Are you all right?
0: Probably
1: like,
0: not.
1: You know, we could wait till, you know.
0: Mm-hmm. Probably not the
1: and
0: best
1: I know,
0: idea.
1: Look, you know, guilty as charged. Have I ever driven drunk? Yeah, but I'm like, man, like, you're just driving down. It feels like you're inviting trouble.
0: Right.
1: You know, if they do pull you over, even just for speeding, they'll be like, what are you doing?
0: But yeah. No, it's, you know, kind
1: of
0: like.
1: But I heard those old videos balls of people, like, you know.
0: Yeah, they
1: are you
0: 80s,
1: saying
0: ladies.
1: I can have a beer on my way home in the car? Like, what are you, crazy?
0: Yeah, I don't remember what state
1: ridiculous
0: that was in, but it's a local news segment, yeah, and it's all over YouTube. There's a million people who've uploaded it. But it's probably late 80s, mid 80s,
1: yeah,
0: something like that.
1: America.
0: And they're talking about, you know, basically lowering the drinking. I don't know if it was the BAC level.
1: I think it was you can't drink and drive at the same time.
0: Okay, it was something that seems so common sense now.
1: Yeah, like, it was, well, like, you can't have an open beer in the car.
0: And people are like, wait a second, now this is ridiculous. They're talking about doing this. They were just trying to get, you know, man on the street. Let's see what people around town are saying. And the people around town were not liking it. They were not liking it at all. And you hear stories from people who talk about getting pulled over in the 70s, drunk somewhere, and, you know, who grew up around
1: sure
0: here somewhere. Cop realizes that they're drunk and says something like, all right, you know, I'm taking this booze, get home. I'm pouring this out or whatever. Get out of here. Or I'm following you home or whatever.
1: It used to happen all the time.
0: Now that just doesn't happen. And if you did get arrested and they took you down to jail, there's a good chance that you sobered up, you left, and that was kind of the end of it. They didn't even ask you to come back.
1: Yeah.
0: It changed quickly.
1: Well, yeah. I mean, they figured out
0: how
1: you make a lot of money.
0: Yeah.
1: And you know, sure, it's bad for you and you kill people, but also people, they're like, yeah, you know, boy, we can make a lot of money, a lot of return customers on this DUI thing,
0: mm-hmm,
1: right?
0: They always told me the first time that we get you, we hit you in the wallet.
1: Right.
0: Now, that was 20-some years ago. I don't know what they say now, but...
1: Same thing.
0: That's what they used to say was, we hit you in the wallet the first time. Second time, you know, now, that's if you're lucky enough to not hurt someone.
1: Yeah, right.
0: But otherwise, it was all about trying to be a financial pain in your ass, which
1: yeah
0: it was, because you got to pay... For a lawyer, you got to pay... Because you can't show up without a lawyer, right? I was told I couldn't. Like, well, you have to have a lawyer if you show up to court. Right, that's what I thought. I'm like, well, wait a second. What if I can't afford a lawyer? Won't one? Like, now you're talking. Yeah, now you're talking about trying to get a public defender. You know how much that's going to anger the judge? I'm like, anger the judge? What are you talking about? Same like if you want a traffic ticket reduced of any type, though, I guess. But when you got that DUI, you had to hire a lawyer. You had to pay whatever the fines were. You pay your tickets. You pay the court costs. And
1: you
0: then
1: go
0: you
1: pay for a class.
0: For your classes, which were
1: really
0: expensive.
1: And then your insurance
0: expensive
1: goes through the roof.
0: Well, of course that. And then you think, okay, I've paid for the classes. I've done all these other things. And then you realize, God, how many years of this probation do I have left? And I'm paying someone every yeah month. Every month I got to stop and get a cashier's check or whatever you have to get for them. And by the time it's all said and done, you know, that they got you for a few grand.
1: Oh,
0: that
1: more
0: was
1: than
0: back
1: that
0: then.
1: More
0: I don't know what it is
1: that
0: now,
1: for
0: really
1: sure.
0: Yeah, I mean, those classes.
1: I mean, I don't know what Romo's going to pay, but. You know.
0: Yeah, who knows? Those classes, you know, late 90s, early 2000s, I want to say that each class was like $500, something yeah like that. It was a lot of money. It wasn't nothing. And if you told me that it cost $1,000 now for each one of those classes, I wouldn't be surprised at all.
1: Maybe you have more to take.
0: Right. I mean, I don't know what did you have to do the, I know you had to do the classes because I remember you calling the state of Florida and like, we have no record of you ever existing because we had a lot of hurricanes. Yeah. So you'll have to take those classes over again.
1: Class here.
0: All these years later.
1: Like 20 in years
0: state.
1: After my DUI.
0: Yeah. Yeah.
1: And they're like, well.
0: Sorry.
1: It's like, you guys.
0: We didn't have computers. It's like, what? What are you talking about? It got destroyed in the hurricane. It's not backed up anywhere? No. No. Sure not.
1: They're on some local server. The computer got wrecked.
0: Right.
1: Honest to God. And they were like, well, we don't have it. And I'm like, but. I was so annoying. But I was like, but you let me off probation.
0: There's got to be evidence.
1: And they're like, yeah. And I'm like, well, you wouldn't have let me off probation if I wouldn't have finished everything.
0: I had to complete
1: And they're classes. Like, yeah, but we don't have record of it. I'm like, the record of it is that I'm off probation. Can like, you... well, we have that you're off probation. I'm like, I know.
0: So beyond a reasonable doubt, I think you can say.
1: We still need paperwork that says you finished it. I'm like, you have the paperwork. God. They're like, not anymore.
0: Yep. So you're in there in this class with people who just got in trouble last weekend.
1: I had to go to a class.
0: And you have the different levels. That's what I was going to ask you.
1: And at that point, I hadn't had a drink in 17 years.
0: Mm-hmm. And you're with these people who...
1: Because I went sober for a long time, and they, you know, now you're... Well, the hard part of that, too, is, you know, you're sitting there with... I think your brother does this job, right? Where they talk to, like, you know, guys who just got DUIs and girls who just got DUIs. Like, hey, you know, how much you drink? When's the last time you drank, right?
0: Mm-hmm.
1: So, you know, they ask you a thing, like, how much you ever... To drink a week. I'm like, nothing.
0: Yeah.
1: When's last time, you know, what about on the weekend? Like, they asked me, and all my answers are like, I don't drink. And they're like, okay, well, great. Why are you here?
0: You know what?
1: They're like, you're in denial. You have a problem. They're talking about failing.
0: You're not participating.
1: Because they're saying I'm lying. And I'm like, God damn, man.
0: Guys, what you
1: and then you try to explain it to them, and they're like, what? No. I'm like, man.
0: There was a flood, and then the dog ate
1: I'm so sorry. I don't know what to do. But eventually, I sat with the lady who ran the class. I told, I'd like, over and over again, and finally. And she was like, okay. And then I think she called Florida, and they found out when my charge was. And she was like, just, dear, get out of here.
0: Right.
1: Oh, thank
0: what
1: God.
0: A day. What a day, man. That driver's license. Woo-hoo. I mean, it was the paper one, but you knew the real one was coming. And that was a big, big, big day. That was very exciting. After all those years of
1: well, because I had done it before. Yeah. You know, like, I didn't have a driver's license forever. And people are like, why don't you just get your driver's license? I'm like, because every time they call, they say, I got to go do these classes, which I've already done. I'm not doing it.
0: Every time you go to the DMV, you're scared. Right. If you've ever been through the system, you know that feeling. You go to the DMV to get a driver's license, and as they're getting to those last steps, you've always got your fingers crossed, like, what are they going to say?
1: Well, remember, I would go try it every once in a while.
0: Mm-hmm.
1: I'll just go try it and give them my stuff.
0: Yep.
1: And then one time they actually gave it to
0: work.
1: Me.
0: And you came in.
1: They gave me a license. And they, like, they didn't check. And then I lost it.
0: It was amazing.
1: Do you remember that?
0: Yes,
1: like,
0: I remember.
1: Then a couple years later, I lost it in the airport. I was like, oh, God damn it. So, but by that time, I'd had one.
0: Yeah.
1: So I went back in and said, no, I lost my license. And they ran. They're like, yeah, you can't have one. I'm like.
0: It was amazing. When you got the license, it was like a kid on Christmas when you came into work that day.
1: They gave me one.
0: I couldn't believe it. And you're like, I just asked. I was there. I had to, because you were there to get tags or do something for somebody else, maybe, for your ex. I don't know.
1: No, I was there to get, like, something.
0: And you thought, like, I just thought I'd try again. And you tried.
1: Oh, no, I was there to get a new ID.
0: Uh-huh.
1: I need an ID card. And when I went in there, they were like, oh, you need a new driver's license. I was like, yes.
0: Might as well try this.
1: And they're like, okay. And they're like, fill this out. And then they just print it out. I was like, wait, they just gave me a driver's license.
0: Yes.
1: Yes. And then, like, you know, it's good for 6 years. And like a year and a half later, I left it in an airport.
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1: When's the last time you had a drink of alcohol? Have you had a drink of alcohol in the last week or month?
2: Hold that thought before you ask me that.
1: I think I know what the answer to this one is going to be.
2: Poor Tomstown Royal Gold Whiskey.
1: Oh, is that alcohol? Is that what that is? Okay.
2: What was the question now?
1: Have you had a drink
2: less
1: of alcohol?
2: Less than a second ago.
1: Yeah, okay.
2: Literally less than a second ago.
1: Good. You are helping to fight this trend because apparently we are at the lowest percentage-wise, we are at a record low for the percentage of Americans who say that they drink alcohol. And this goes back to 1939, which probably has something to do with, like, prohibition.
2: Mm-hmm.
1: But 54% of adults say they drink alcohol now.
2: At, like, ever?
1: that they drink. Do you ever drink alcohol?
2: What does that mean? Like, do you drink alcohol?
1: Yeah, do you?
2: That's different.
1: I don't drink alcohol at all.
2: Do you drink alcohol or do you drink?
1: Mm-hmm.
2: That's different than I might, you know. Like, yeah. I could see them asking my mom, and I don't know what it is. I could see them asking, you drink alcohol, and her saying no.
1: Yeah.
2: And me saying, well, but mom, you always have, you know, a glass of wine with us at Thanksgiving. She'd be like, well, that's not drinking.
1: Yeah.
2: You see what I'm saying?
1: Yeah.
2: Drinking tends to, in itself, mean, you know, do you drink alcohol? That means a couple times a week, yeah, I drink it.
1: Yeah, I don't know. These are people who said they never drink alcohol.
2: They never said it then?
1: Yeah.
2: That's they what never it says drink alcohol.
1: They never drink alcohol because they go on and have further,
2: 46% of Americans never drink alcohol over the age of 21?
1: Yes, these are adults.
2: That seems crazy to me.
1: Right? I know. It's at a record low.
2: To never.
1: It's only 54% who say they do at least sometimes drink
2: at
1: alcohol.
2: At least once or twice a year have a drink. That seems crazy to me.
1: And then percentage of people who say they sometimes drink too much, 13%. And then percentage of Americans who say that they have substituted non-alcoholic beverages in lieu of alcohol and now don't drink any alcohol, but may drink some of these non-alcoholic beverages instead, 17%. So they did drink. Now they don't drink alcohol, but they
2: That probably feels right to me, that number. That's probably, I don't know what the percentage of people who are in, you know, some sort of recovery, and then people who are just like, it's not good for me without being in recovery, mm-hmm. right?
1: Yeah.
2: So that number, that under 20%, around 15%, that sounds about right. People who drink non-alcoholic beverages. But the number that 46% of Americans over the age of 21
1: mm-hmm.
2: never drink. Never.
1: If they don't
2: that seems crazy to me.
1: Well,
2: like,
1: you know what?
2: Never. Not a beer at the Super Bowl. Never.
1: I will say, I thought it was crazy when I was younger. I remember some poll that I saw that said it was talking about how a lot of Americans drink, most Americans drink at least sometimes, and it said something like 60 some percent of Americans say they at least sometimes drink alcohol. And I remember being probably a teenager and thinking, wait, only 60 some percent of Americans at least sometimes drink alcohol? Because in my life, I thought, like, I, you know, I told you I grew up going to church, my family went to church a week. Those people drank alcohol. Everybody, I just thought people drank alcohol. I thought it would have been like 95%. So the fact that it was only 60% it was, I was surprised then.
2: That's why I brought it up, because that 54%, that sounds to me like people say, yeah, I have a couple drinks a week. Right? That's a normal, like, you know, every once in a while, you know, on a Tuesday, I get home and have a beer.
1: Mm-hmm.
2: You know, one beer. Like, not problem drinkers, right?
1: Mm-hmm.
2: And I would think that's the 56%.
1: Yeah. Yeah.
2: You know, man.
1: It's
2: that's just hard for me to fathom that, you know, that 46% of people never have a drink.
1: Yeah, if you go back.
2: They don't have a drink at Christmas or the Super Bowl or Thanksgiving.
1: Apparently,
2: it just seems odd.
1: Completely abstain.
2: Where's this study from?
1: It's Gallup, I think, and they do it every year. And you don't have to go back too far. I mean, just back in like 2022 and 2023, we were still in the 60s with 62% in 2023 still said that they at least occasionally have a drink. And then it started to decline 50.

0: 58% and 54% where we are now. But yeah, kind of crazy, right? It just, like I said, I remember thinking that the 67% was crazy back
1: in the
0: day.
1: Like, will not have a drink.
0: Well, because they go on to say, you know, the percentage of people who say that they might have one or two drinks a day or whatever.
1: Well, yeah, that's a lot.
0: A week. Do you ever drink in moderation? And all of these numbers end up being different things. And then they ask them, like, do you think it's bad for your health? Do you think it's okay for your health to drink this much? And they go through a bunch of different things, but they certainly make it seem like the way they're asking it is, do you ever drink alcohol? And if you answer no, then you're just, but I'm with you. I could see my mom saying,
1: yeah, I don't drink. That's the thing. Drinking lends itself to saying, like, you do it on a consistent basis.
0: Even though I bet a couple years ago, she had that margarita mix. I remember seeing it. Maybe it was 3 years ago, but I saw it. Now, it's been a few years, but still, she's not, if someone says, do you want a drink, and she were to want one, she's not saying no and fighting, you know what I mean? If she wants it, she'll have it. She may not want it. Not that you have to want it, but you see what I'm saying. I'm with you in the sense that I could see her saying no, even though I don't think that's what they're actually looking for. And then they asked, you know, about how often you drink, do you drink too much, all those things. And again, this is self-reporting. So you have to rely on people's...
1: But
0: it's been self-reporting for however many years they've been doing it. At least 1980, it looks like they've been doing this poll where they ask people, do you drink? And then they break it down by gender, race, ethnicity, ages, all those different things. Even political party affiliation, religious attendance. Do you go to church weekly or sometimes? All those things, the near beer or non-alcoholic alternatives, whatever. But yeah, apparently we're at a record low. Whatever the case, even if you take all those other things into consideration and think, like, maybe our moms would say no, we're still at the lowest percentage of people who are self-reporting drinking alcohol since 1939. So you got to get those numbers back up, Laszlo.
1: I just asked, 44% of total abstainers. So they're total abstainers from that poll. That's what it's called.
0: Okay, yeah.
1: People say they don't
0: ever touch it.
1: Generally drink or have occasion to use alcohol.
0: Yeah. But again, if we take all those
1: things, so they don't identify as drinkers. Mm-hmm. As I'm reading, this is from Gallup. People say they don't generally drink or have occasion to use alcohol. This can include former drinkers and people who might have one ceremonial sip every 5 years or drink at a ceremony, but they don't self-identify. And this is the trick. Mm-hmm. They don't self-identify as drinkers.
0: A ceremony.
1: So, I'm not a drinker. My mom would say that without a doubt. Mm-hmm. I'm not a drinker. Mm-hmm. But could I randomly go over to her house and her have a random glass of wine on the 4th of July? Maybe. It would be out of character, but it wouldn't be like everybody in the house would be like, Mom, right? Mm-hmm. Yeah. You know, and when my dad was alive, he wouldn't have considered himself a drinker, but, you know, it wouldn't be crazy to go over there and him and my uncle have a beer while they're fishing if there was a couple around for whatever reason, right?
0: Mm-hmm.
1: So to self-identify as a drinker, that I think that makes it a little murkier for me, but I don't know.
0: Still the lowest.
1: Now, 34%, this is, I think, straight.
0: Mm-hmm.
1: 30, and there's the difference right there. There's a 10% difference right there. 34% said they didn't have a drink in the last year.
0: Mm-hmm.
1: So that's, right? Well, then 10% of those 44...
0: Right.
1: How many people? As they say, I'm not a drinker, but they had one in the last 12 months.
0: Yeah. If you've been on the wagon for 6 months, it's a little different than 10 years or if you've never drank.
1: Right. So if you're saying I'm not a drinker, well, have you had a drink in the last year? 10% of those people said yes.
2: The Church of Laszlo. The Church of Laszlo. On 98.9, The Rock. The Rock. 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

0: phone said, hey, we've got a person here. She's overdosed. And the fact that it turned out to be fentanyl in the form of a pill that she may have thought was an oxycodone, that's become really common, they say. And then you're more likely, honestly, if you find an oxy from a drug dealer, that it's just a pressed pill of some sort than a real pharmaceutical drug.
1: That said, it was oxycodone laced with fentanyl. And they said the Narcan was there. They didn't know, right? That was a big thing. Now they said her boyfriend, Brian, did administer Narcan. He gave it to her.
0: He did.
1: He gave it to her before the paramedics got there.
0: Oh, my goodness. And it was just too late, huh? Man, that sucks.
1: I guess the story is she wanted some of her pills for pain. He gave her the pills. She took one. Boom, whatever. He's like, God damn, gave her the Narcan. Yeah, but it didn't work.
0: They said she only took one. I mean, and that's what they said. I don't know how they, I'm sure that's what he told them, but yeah. Terrible. And if you see somebody selling pain pills, just know it's not like 2008.
1: Days,
0: right, 2008. Somebody selling pain pills. They probably got them from their mother, their grandmother, their sibling. I mean, those things were everywhere. They were everywhere. People were handing them out like candy on Halloween. But the government saw what was going on. It may have taken them a little too long. They got pretty strict about it. They got stricter about what types of milligrams could be prescribed without basically people getting sued, whether or not the pills were tamper-proof, all that stuff. It got to the point where they became so hard to get that the cartels just decided, we'll make our own. And what's in them, you never know. It could be a sugar pill, or it could be, a lot of times, fentanyl mixed with other things. The news and the feds have taken some of these pills and run tests on them, and they're usually different. The makeup is different, but most of the time there's fentanyl on them because it's cheap and readily available. And if you're going to sell someone a pain pill, well, if it's got fentanyl in it, then there's a chance they come back for more. They might think, oh, this is a legitimate opioid, but it's too easy to die, too easy to kill someone. It's crazy. I mean, I don't have kids, but if I had kids, it would be one of my top concerns, like making sure that they know. I know that it sucks that you can't do drugs the way that you see people in movies from the 2000s, the 90s, the 80s. You're going to see drugs being sort of, fantasized about or romanticized in a way that you just really can't replicate today, because it's not the same as it was in the 80s or the 90s or the 2000s. It's just different. So I'm sorry. Yes, your mother and father, we did a lot of drugs, okay?
1: No.
0: We're not going to lie about that. Yes, I know you found those photographs. But it was just different. And when I hear that, I can hear what that would sound like to young me.
1: But also I think at least different. I would take it at least a little bit seriously, because there are a lot of deaths.
0: I know.
1: You have to be like realistic about it.
0: Look at these deaths.
1: When I was, your age, I was young, and people would leave lines of coke on the back of toilet seats.
0: Right.
1: Just be like, yo, I left you something in there. You walk in, there'd be coke in there. Be like, this is awesome. You take it, leave some for the next guy. I was like, have a penny, give a penny.
0: Mm-hmm.
1: Have a line, give a line. On the back of toilet seats everywhere. Nobody ever snorted and thought I might die.
0: Right.
1: Now, if I walked in, there's a lie, I would be like, absolutely
0: what
1: not.
0: What is that?
1: Yeah. Absolutely not.
0: I know.
1: Just different.
0: It's different. I always, the story that I tell, because I think it's, first of all, it's a true story, and it just shows when we hit peak opioid epidemic in this country, how crazy it got with the pills. But I was out, I'd seen some band, I don't remember who it was, I don't think they became much of anything, but I'd seen some band in Westport. It's after the show, people are getting ready to leave. I stop in the restroom, I'm standing in a urinal, a guy comes into the bathroom, stands at the urinal next to me, says, hey man, you want to buy some oxy? I was like, no, I'm good. I've got it.
1: Well, your first thought is yes, right?
0: My first thought is I've got plenty. I don't need to buy any oxy from you. And he's like, but I did say, I was like, how much are you trying to sell oxy for? Oh, he's curious,
1: Mm-hmm.
0: And he told me, and whatever the price was, I was like, yeah. No, I'm good. Thanks. And he goes, oh. And he goes, well, do you just want some oxy? He goes, I don't need this stuff. He goes, someone told me I could sell it, but I've had a hell of a time. He goes, I just want to get rid of it. And I was like, oh, sure. And so he reached over the thing and bloop. Dropped a handful of pills in my hand. That was how crazy it got with the prescriptions being everywhere and people just handing out those pills, selling those pills. You did not have to look for very long before you found somebody who had it that was willing to give it to you. I mean, it got to the point where little old ladies.

0: Your grandmother might be like, oh, you've got a headache. I've got some stuff here that the doctor gave me.
1: Sure.
0: Because doctors were doing that. They were being, and doctors were being told it was so safe and non-addictive and blah, blah, blah. It's like, wait, is it heroin? No. We promise it's not. It's actually a little bit stronger. But don't worry about that. It's not addictive at all. And they said it enough times that people started to believe it and doctors started to prescribe it. And some of those doctors, you hear stories about doctors who were prescribing it to patients and then suddenly stopped. And the patient's like, well, wait a second, why did you switch my medication? Like, oh, well, you know, try something different. It's like, well, wait, but I like this stuff. You've had me on it for 2 years. Mm-hmm. We're like, oh, well, you know, we're doing this other thing. They didn't want to admit, yeah, I probably shouldn't have been prescribing that to you. Certainly shouldn't have been prescribing it to you for that long. So they just sort of quietly backed off, a lot of them. And I don't remember which outlet I saw doing an expose or whatever on Oxy. That was telling that story, but it's believable because things did just start to slowly change. And, you know, eventually they sued the pharmacy. I mean, I don't know how you feel about that, Leslie, but they sued the pharmacies for filling the prescriptions. I always thought that was crazy. You sued Walgreens, CVS, whoever it was. I know Walgreens got sued, right? I always thought that was crazy. They had the prescription from the doctors.
1: Yeah, but they're supposed to.
0: And then
1: know
0: now
1: too.
0: They're supposed to also decide whether or not a patient should have medication. Like that. That is crazy. If they say, no, this patient's getting too much of this medication, we have to stop filling it. I just, as a kid, I didn't think of it working that way. Like, the doctor is the one. Then they start running commercials for prescriptions, and suddenly you're being told, you can ask your doctor about prescriptions. And then it became, you know, all of these medications, these narcotics getting prescribed way too much. And eventually they told the pharmacies, hey, you bear some of the responsibility for this, too.
1: Yeah, because so there should have been some red flags, probably. Like, this person's getting a lot of Oxy.
0: It may be. And, right? But, and now they say that they're, you know, people are having a hard time with some of their prescriptions currently because they've got new drugs they're worried about now. The sedatives, the benzos, stimulants, ADD medications. That some people will go to a pharmacy like Walgreens or CVS, and they're like, uh-uh. Like, wait a second, what the hell? I've been taking this for 30, years. And we're like, yeah, but no, you know.
1: Right, you can find
0: 80 milligrams, sure. Right, you have to go to a different pharmacy. But it's all sort of the remnants of that.
1: A lot of times it would be like if you get a benzo and a stimulant.
0: That too?
1: That's like a kind of a red flag for people. But.
0: And I've heard people say that they can't get their prescriptions filled by their doctors. I'm like, who's your doctor? Like, is he or she legitimate? Well, I mean, I usually just see him online and. No. He's somewhere down in the Ozarks. I'm like, wait, what connection do you have to the Ozarks? Your doctor is 3 hours away. Do you ever see this?
1: Well, when I had my back problem, they gave me Oxy. And, I mean, he was on it.
0: That's rare now.
1: He was on it, but, you know, they said my pain was, you know, the same pain people with bone cancer have and giving birth. So they knew that I needed it, but also they were, all right, you know, and it started out like one every 7 hours, and I was like, and I was in the hospital, I was like, I can't do it, and they're like, okay, all right, we'll do one every 3 hours,
0: yeah,
1: you know, but then as I got home by myself, you know, that, it became less and less, and then one time I called, I'm like, dude, I still need this,
0: right,
1: and he's like, okay, but it's going to be this, and then we got it, you're like, yeah,
0: yeah,
1: there was no like, yeah, and I was in what doctors really say is on the level of 1 to 10, pain number 9, which, you know, 10 years ago, they were just giving me a million bottles of it.
0: A million bottles
1: of how much pain
0: keep
1: I was
0: refilling
1: in.
0: Refilling it. Yeah.
1: Like, it's one of the most painful things people can be in is what I had.
0: And that's an issue now, too. You hear about people end-of-life pain. Maybe they've got cancer or whatever, and they have a hard time. People forget a lot of times that fentanyl prescriptions were a thing, that you had the fentanyl patches and lollipops and all that, and it was supposed to be for end-of-life care for someone who's in excruciating pain from something like bone cancer.
1: Right.
0: And now they say that a lot of those patients are having a hard time getting that because oftentimes a doctor at a hospital is like,
1: And also when I took it, I was like, you know, I could without a doubt tell why white women in the suburbs got addicted to it.
0: Mm-hmm.
1: Like, I mean, because I'm a drug user. I have been forever. And that's one of those things you take, you're like, whoa, that did get rid of the pain. Okay, that's great. That's one thing. But it also got rid of all my worries about what I have. Like, now I feel like, well, I'm not in pain, and life is pretty good.
0: I'm walking on sunshine.
1: Because I'm not worried about, you know, now when this goes away, I start to worry that I might die, and I'm in level 9 pain. Well, let me take another one of those.
0: Yeah.
1: Right. And then if the pain even starts to subside, then it's like, well, let me take another one of those because, like, it's, you know, look, it's like any other drug. I at least had the wherewithal for a guy who's done a lot of drugs to be like, this is bad. I know where this leads. If I take more of this than I should, I'm going to become an addict. There's no doubt about it. I need to make sure I'm doing it the way that they tell me to do it.
0: Yeah.
1: And wean myself off and tell them. So I was just honest with my doctor. I'm like, yeah, I love it. I love it. But I need it for the pain. But let's, you know, yeah, I'm with you. Let's be careful.
0: Yeah.
1: And he's like, okay. You know, yeah.
0: Yeah.
1: And so they did it. But I could absolutely see how, if you didn't have a history of drug abuse or drug interaction, how you could just be like, this is great, the greatest thing ever. Give me more. Without any thought of what I knew exactly what would happen. I'd be stealing this stuff in a month.
0: Mm-hmm. Yeah. Know? I can't remember the name of that book, Wasteland, whatever, that guy that wrote. He had a couple of best-selling books about kind of looking into the history of heroin and the opioid epidemic. Uh-huh. And just, he talked about in that book how, for most people, up to whatever year it was, early 2000s at least, heroin was something that people on the coast did. It was a New York drug, a Seattle drug, something that you weren't too worried about your kids in the Midwest trying.
1: People
0: certainly
1: on,
0: a parent wasn't going to try it.
1: Twitch.tv/Church Lazo. No. When they left cocaine, they didn't leave it on the seat. They left it on the back of the toilet. On the back, not on the seat. That would be weird. I mean, I don't know. I probably would have done it anyway. But it was on the back, you know, like the lid, the shelf part.
0: Yeah.
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1: You look good. You got a nice shirt on today. Is it
2: Thanks.
1: New? Looks good.
2: No, not new, but AI coordinated, so.
1: Oh, really?
2: Yeah, I got these shorts on a Daily Deal site. You know how they always have clothes where it's like one size of one thing?
1: Sure.
2: Happened to be my size.
1: Oh.
2: Only problem is they're like the blue color of, like, you know, my uniform at the Chrysler dealership, like the, you know, workplace blues. So I don't really know what goes with that, and I was a little, I don't own any, like, blue shorts. So I asked my chatbot, like, hey, do I need to be careful here? He was like, I would think about it. And I was like, okay. Really? I said, you know, any ideas? It said, well, white's best. Yeah. But after that, earthy tones. I was like, earthy, how about both? I was like, perfect, brother. Perfect. Leave me alone. I'm trying to sleep. I'm like, okay, great. So, yeah, that's that. How are you?
1: Earthy tones.
2: Earthy tones. I think it says something about earthy tones.
1: Chatbot.
2: What, that it said earthy tones?
1: Just that, I don't know. Just a weird, weird world.
2: Yeah, you know, makes you think when people talk about, oh, AI is so bad for the environment. And then you read a stat that talks about what each non-video or picture prompt actually, you know, is equal to. It's not so bad. And then you start thinking about, yeah, but how many dumb things is everyone saying to their chatbot right now? Maybe it is a concern. I don't know. I mean, I'm not concerned.
3: Oh, I'm not concerned.
2: I'm a dude, you know, middle age.
3: What are we worried about?
2: I don't worry about people, things like that, you know, whatever. So, but I hear that concern a lot from people.
1: What's the concern?
2: That AI is bad for the environment.
1: Well, what isn't?
2: Right. That's always my thing. Like, well, yeah, everything's bad for the environment. Oh, well, that's a cop out. I mean, it's really bad. You know how much fresh water it uses? I'm like, no, neither do you. Shut up. Come on. You don't know how much fresh water it uses.
1: I mean,
2: yeah. He uses fresh water. It's your mother. Am I right? When I'm done with her, actually, I'm the one. She should use more, to be honest. But maybe there is a shortage because of AI. Mm. How's your life?
1: Fine. No problems. I'm wearing blue pants, and I'm glad to hear that your chatbot decided that I was right, because I just went white without even asking my chatbot. I just went, what goes with blue pants? And I thought, white or earthy tones, maybe.
2: Well, yeah, or rust terracotta, burnt orange.
1: Sure.
2: And then you get into the...
1: sure, of course.
2: Complementary opposites.
1: Of course.
2: But you guys don't need a lesson in complementary opposites. Obviously, as a colorblind person, or someone who gets accused of being colorblind, at least, I need to be extra careful.
1: Sure.
2: So.
1: Well, I think you look good.
2: Thanks. Uh-huh. Yeah, I was very excited about the shorts. Man, oh, man. You know that feeling. You do the Daily Deal sites. You get on there and you see shoes or clothes, and it's not often that you see something you like to begin with. But when you do, you're like, oh, cool. And then it's like, oh, it's for children, size 6 or whatever. And you're like, oh, forget that. Or it's, you know, 6XL. And you're like, okay, I guess I probably can't make that work. Because you're always trying to justify it that way, too. Like, I bet I could probably pull that off. No, it's never anything close. That's why it's on there. But
1: chatbot really figured it out.
2: I thought of you this weekend because I went to an estate sale with my mother.
1: Yeah,
2: and they had golf clubs.
1: They did.
2: But I know you already bought golf clubs.
1: Yeah,
2: so.
1: What they have? Do you know? Remember? It's just
2: they were old. They were definitely old. I know one set was quite a bit older than the other, but they were both name brand. What were they? Damn,
1: where
2: I don't
1: was
2: remember
1: it?
2: Now. But
1: what city?
2: Way up North Independence, like almost Liberty.
1: Big Bertha. Callaway Big Bertha's up there, I bet.
2: Really?
1: Yeah.
2: You think that's Callaway Big Bertha country up there?
1: Sure.
2: Well,
1: I'd say Johnson County, more tailor-made, maybe.
2: Yeah.
1: Yeah.
2: Yeah.
1: That's my guess.
2: This guy was definitely blue-collar. It's so weird being in someone's house after you assume they've passed. I don't actually know.
1: Yeah, real estate. I like estate sales, but I do go look for golf clubs. Mm-hmm. I haven't in a minute because I don't need any right now. But it's weird when you walk in there, you're like, oh, look at this whole person's life laid out in front of you. Look, they were a Dodgers fan. That's weird.
2: Yeah.
1: Huh? And this guy, he was a lawyer apparently, and in the Air Force. You walk through, and then inevitably you get to a bathroom, and there's a walker and something that helps you crap. And you're like, man, look at this guy. Back then, he was a lawyer and in the Air Force, and now he's just whittled down to a walker and
2: barely able to stand.
1: Now he's got some dude like me rummaging through his things, like, Your golf clubs suck, bro.
2: Yep.
1: That's it. Like, I'm not paying
2: all that stuff you collected for years. And this guy built, like, a full basement.
1: And also, I think, like, this is your, right, this is your whole life is whittled down to this. Your kids don't want any of it.
2: No.
1: Not a,
2: that's the other
1: not
2: thing.
1: Not any of it.
2: It's like, wow. This
1: I
2: guy.
1: This is a guy, like, the last one I went into was, like, the guy's graduation from the Air Force and law school. Like, he had all his stuff. And I was like, man, I ain't.
2: Yeah, the kids stuff
1: for sale. I'm
2: gets
1: like,
2: me too. I'm like, man, all that kids stuff. I mean, I guess I don't. I'm the kid. I guess your parents may try and give you some of that stuff when you move out. But I don't know. Who else wants it? I guess I'm not going to take it home. You really need your trophies from when you were a kid, your little league trophies. You hold on to those. I guess you throw those out. Your parents hold on to them for a while, and they get rid of them. But some of that kid stuff, I'm just like, man, oh, man.
1: I have a couple, I think.
2: Yeah.
1: You know, that somehow survived moves that you don't know why they survived moves. You, and then the last house you moved into, you're like, look at that.
2: Yeah, might as well have one.
1: What's a T-ball trophy from 1984? Crazy.
2: Yeah.
1: No, I put it up somewhere and it stays there forever. I think, but when I die, and I will, and people go through my stuff, I'll have all kinds of kids' stuff. Just because it's in the basement, it's in tubs or whatever. Like, I don't move, then it'll just stay there.
2: Yep.
1: You know, my parents didn't have any of that when, you know, because they moved after, you know, they left the house. Yeah, that's when you get rid of all that stuff. But
2: you can tell
1: these estate sales,
2: you
1: see, like the guy just stayed there forever, so mm-hmm. he's got kid stuff, you know, all kinds of crap.
2: I couldn't figure out what the wife did. Maybe she didn't work, but the husband definitely worked for the power company. Mm-hmm. You could even see the uniforms throughout the years, yeah. all the stuff that's changing. And he was clearly an electrical engineer of some sort, electric engineer, right. whatever. He had like six different, and I'm not exaggerating, 1, 2, 3, 4, 5, maybe five different garages where he did his hobbies.
1: Oh.
2: Two, three that were attached to the house, and then two more like right behind the house. And then another one, you go down the end of the driveway, and there's a whole other garage back there. I'm like, good Lord. This guy clearly was very mechanically inclined. Right. And so people come into those estate sales, and they grab that stuff up.
1: Rest in peace, Jeff.
2: But you're just looking
1: through.
2: For
1: the power company and independence.
2: You can even see every car. Get some sort of idea of what he owned because he had all these Chilton's manuals.
1: Oh, right.
2: And so I can see, oh, well, in the 70s, he had this Imperial. Looks like it was giving him some problems because he had more than one for this,
1: really
2: right?
1: Dug into his
2: yeah.
1: past.
2: And right? then he had a, well, you just, he's got them all organized. And like, mm-hmm. looks like then he's got a Pontiac here. And then he has a pickup truck and he's got a van. It's crazy how much you can tell without them just spelling it out for
1: sure.
2: you. And then you start thinking about your own house and you're like, how much stuff do I have and would they be able to tell? I don't have as much stuff just because we have such a small space. Well, like I don't have room for half the stuff that this family had.
1: Right.
2: They just had so many different places to put stuff. If I had that many places to put stuff, I'd have that much stuff. But I don't. So Seth ends up having to go.
1: I'm trying to think. I don't think they'd be able to tell what I do for a living.
2: Yeah,
1: but I do think they know that I had kids
2: what about
1: and
2: those
1: boys
2: pictures
1: and
2: on
1: I
2: the
1: like
2: wall?
1: Sports and golf, right?
2: What about those pictures on the wall presented, too?
1: Oh, yeah, all those.
2: Because when those kids just leave everything behind, which a lot
1: yeah,
2: of
1: they would know that. They
2: kids,
1: would know,
2: yeah.
1: absolutely, with all uh-huh. the gold records and stuff. I didn't think about
2: you're
1: that.
2: In the music
1: that
2: business
1: room.
2: Or something.
1: Yeah, they would know.
2: I think they'd be able to figure it out. And, you know, then they'd even be able to figure out what kind of sports the kids were into based on their trophies and
1: yeah.
2: their baseball bats.
1: Yeah,
2: and,
1: no, they'd know, for sure.
2: Yeah. And this guy had the old sports equipment from, I'm guessing, when his kid was young, but maybe it was from when he was young, like old wooden baseball bats that looked like they were 100 years old. But yeah, it's a weird thing, you know? And I get it. If you have parents and they pass away, or, you know, after your last parent passes away, at least, you have to figure out what to do with the house. You, and if you have siblings, you go through, you take what you want, you fight over it, and whatever. And then you call junk company, you sell stuff on Facebook, yeah. or you can just call one of these companies, like my buddy who does these,
1: and I think
2: he comes
1: in
2: and does it for you.
1: They organize it all.
2: He does it all for you.
1: Well, you just say, hey, here's the house. You sell everything in here.
2: Yep. And you can tell
1: and
2: them,
1: then
2: like,
1: you say,
2: nothing
1: like, hey,
2: behind
1: organize
2: the store
1: everything,
2: or,
1: and if I come back and see some things I like, I'll take.
2: Mm-hmm.
1: Right? And that's basically it.
2: Yep. He goes through and puts a price tag on everything. Yeah. He advertises it for you. And he's got plenty of people that are already subscribed to his
1: now, what I've thought about
2: mailing.
1: Is doing it before I die.
2: So you get to see some of the money, or
1: yeah,
2: so your kids don't
1: because
2: have to
1: I'm
2: deal
1: like
2: with it.
1: Instead of calling the junk places, which I do to get rid mm-hmm. of furniture and everything, like I've had them come, you know, several times.
2: The living just, estate
1: like,
2: sale,
1: just throw it out.
2: Yeah,
1: you know, I'd just be like, well, just I should just be like, hey, organize all this stuff and sell it. And
2: yeah,
1: I'll split it with you or whatever.
2: Yeah, I know. We've talked about that, the living estate sale. Yeah. I don't know how much. I'm a little nervous, even though he's my good friend. I'm afraid he'd come over and be like, I don't think we have enough here.
1: You get good money for that shirt.
2: If I send out it. Well, I need the shirt.
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98.9 The Rock is Sublime. Loving is what I got. I said, remember that. Breaking Benjamin. Pearl Jam. The Rock is Kansas City's rock station.

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4: Well, Laszlo, I know that you said you mostly use AI for things like improving your golf game, taking a look at your golf swing, you know, and a lot of the
5: stats, trying to figure out where I'm missing shots, that kind of stuff.
4: Yeah, news, right, getting news updates, maybe stuff for... the show. I don't know if you do like a daily prompt that automatically loads every morning. I know that you did in the past.
5: I have it keep track of my workouts, how much weight, how many reps, what days.
4: Yeah, like a journal in a way, because you're able to keep track of this stuff.
5: But it keeps track of it and tells me when I should be doing more. You know, it'll give me suggestions of like, hey, you've been doing this for some time, why don't you bump up 10 more pounds, that kind of stuff.
4: Which is good, because you and I are both, we're just not the kind of people that write that stuff down and are able to hold on to it and look back at it later if we need to. So to have something like AI that automatically does it and can say, well, yeah, a year ago you were doing this, it is nice. And I know there's been people that have been doing it without AI for a long time, but
5: a lot of times I use it to sniff out fraud, I guess, like, well, maybe it's an advertisement where I'm like, man, that seems like an interesting thing. Maybe I could use that.
4: I do that sometimes.
5: Maybe
4: too.
5: It's a supplement company? Or, I don't know, a product of some sort. Take a picture of it, send it to it. Like, hey, research this. And it's like, yeah, this is not real.
4: Yeah.
5: Or to be like, this is great. There's been times where it's been like, no, there's some science behind this.
4: Right.
5: Like, okay, great.
4: Yeah. I've had companies where I say, is this thing, I hear it advertised, is it legitimate or is it some sort of a scam? And, you know, at that age, where
5: a lot of times when you're grocery shopping, you know, it'll say, you know, whatever, it could say healthy or whatever. I'm like, is this too good to be true? And sometimes it'll be like, yes, sometimes it'll be like, no,
4: right,
5: this is legit.
4: It's confusing. I'm sorry. Mm-hmm. I'm not whatever they call those people who tell you what to eat, a dietitian. Mm-hmm. And if it says, I think that, okay, well, these people over here, they're paying more money for oat milk or almond milk. Is it healthier?
5: And well, I know it could be different
4: basic,
5: for me.
4: Is it different?
5: It could be different for me than it is for you.
4: Exactly. Maybe there's a reason that they're not using it. It's not as simple as one is better than the other, right? So I do ask it that stuff for sure. But, you know, a thing that people use it for a lot is some people feel comfortable opening up a little bit and asking for advice, just life advice, things that are going on in life, a type of therapy. Maybe they're too scared to talk to someone in therapy, or they don't have the money to go sit down. They don't think at least to go sit down and talk to someone, or the time. I know that there's been, of course, we're going to hear about the worst case scenarios, and we're going to hear the stories about a kid that should have gotten help and instead was told to take their own life or something tragic, and that those things have been addressed by the big AI companies. Almost always it's OpenAI since they're the biggest. But I got to think that there's actually some good in that, that you're able to talk to, I hate to say somebody, I know it's not actually a person, but that you're able to get some advice that's bigger than just your friend group. Maybe you don't even have a friend group. It's bigger than whatever you got rattling around in your head. I think that could be good, and I know there's no way necessarily to quantify that.
5: Well,
4: but
5: even if you say it's not good, maybe it's just a good way for you to actually, you know, put pen to paper.
4: Right.
5: Everybody says that's good.
4: Express your
5: thoughts. Maybe the thing is like, all right, well, I'm actually going to write this out. Yeah. What am I having issues with? So whatever the case may be.
4: Well, so I saw this thing this morning about people talking to AI and the types of things that people share with AI, and they

0: asked experts, what types of things should we never be sharing with AI? Are there things that we just absolutely should not share with AI? And these people are supposedly experts, and they came up with a list of things that the chatbots they used. The examples were Gemini, Copilot, Claude, the ones that everybody uses, and said, look, these are the things that you should avoid sharing with AI. And a lot of it is stuff that a lot of people share with AI. So here's the top five. And you can just see if you share any of this stuff. But they start with financial information. They say you should not share detailed information about your finances. Obviously, you're not supposed to share like your bank account number or investment records or credit card numbers. They don't say that you can't talk to it about your finances, which is good because I would think that that could actually, again, be a helpful thing for a lot of people. Maybe it's not the best way to get financial advice, but what's wrong with...
1: I think you can... Let it look at your finances.
0: Here's what's going on.
1: But hey, where am I leaking money?
0: Yeah.
1: What am I like? I can't get this under control.
0: I hear.
1: I can't like, and it can look at all your credit card statements and everything and be like, yo, man, you spend way too much money on Amazon. You do not need this stuff. What are you doing? Oh, right. I mean,
0: spending this much at the grocery store or whatever. And
1: let me look for ways to help you save money.
0: Yeah, we do it with these other companies. There are other companies out there that offer services where they literally just ask you for your bank account number and the login so that it can look at every single transaction.
1: And you're like, don't give it to them. Like, they've already got my stuff, man.
0: I feel like they
1: I put my all my credit cards in my Apple Wallet. Like, what do we, like, they got my stuff.
0: Certainly.
1: They got my stuff.
0: What I'm doing
1: online. I do all my banking online.
0: Right.
1: I put my bank account number into everything to pay all my subscriptions and my electric. Like, this is just one more thing.
0: Yeah. They say, you know, any type of tax documents, pay stubs, credit card numbers, bank account numbers, routing numbers that you're supposed
1: to
0: keep.
1: And maybe they're just saying because other people could hack into it, but they can hack into all the
0: stuff. Exactly. That's how I feel.
1: It's been hacked into it. Right.
0: It's been hacked. And how many times have you heard a story about all of these companies lost all of their data and it's on the dark web somewhere? And you're like, yeah, I'm definitely a member or a customer for one of those companies. We know our information is out there somewhere. The next one is confidential work information. They say you should not be talking about anything private at work, like trade secrets or obviously anything. They mentioned specifically that you shouldn't be discussing anything covered under an NDA with your chatbot. Okay. I've never been asked to sign an NDA that I recall, but really, is the stuff from it? Again, maybe I just put too much faith in these technology companies, or maybe I put too little faith in the
1: world. I wouldn't
0: be
1: overly worried about it, but I understand the idea. Like, you're not supposed to tell your friends either.
0: Yeah.
1: So you're just not supposed to be chatting about what's in that NDA. It's a non-disclosure agreement.
0: No source code, no client data, no, okay. But, you know, for the most part, when I looked through all the work stuff, I was like, I don't think that I have a lot of that stuff.
1: So I
0: think
1: I can talk to it. All that coding stuff it's supposed to do, I'm like, yeah.
0: I think I can talk to it about work. Medical information. Now, this is a big one because people ask for advice, or at least for their chatbot to look at something, and your chatbot will almost always say, I am not a doctor, and I am not substituting as your doctor. This is what I can do. I can tell you what this generally means and what a doctor might generally say, but you should immediately consult with the physician.
1: Mine's way more specific than that, too.
0: Well, you can
1: I put them on my test results for my spine stuff. It was like, yo, this is what this means.
0: Yeah.
1: This is what it's not. This test says you have this, you have this, you have this. I remember putting in my stuff when it hurt. It was like, it's probably this. I'm not a doctor. Then it would do, like, when it was speculating, it was like, I'm not a doctor, but it's probably just a pulled muscle, right? It sounds more like this. Then when I sent that first MRI thing, it was like, yo, this is a big boy diet. I remember, it was like, okay, now I know why you're in the hospital. This is what you have, and this is an issue.
0: And doctors
1: and kind of tried to talk me down, but also in a way that was like, you know, you're in the right place. This is serious.
0: And your doctors were sending you a lot of stuff on an app. I mean, you had a login and you can access your portal.
1: Yeah,
0: that's how we
1: look at
0: stuff
1: now. You see it.
0: And
1: you know, it's my chart or whatever. You plug that in, right? Like, what does this mean?
0: And
1: I did it for my kid's knee. Like, what does it mean? You know, what's the ACL, MCL, right? But doctors tell you. And like I say over and over again, KU Med, my spine doctor and my, you know, infectious disease doctor, my hospitals, they saved my life. There's no doubt about it. They absolutely saved my life. I would have died. But they're also busy. So they sit down and they're like, hey, here's 10 minutes. I want to explain to you what's going on. And you're like, okay, I think I got it. But then when they leave, you're like, I didn't ask any of the questions.
0: And when they
1: I
0: want say, to. I'm so nervous. Questions? You're going to forget some of the questions.
1: Know,
0: you
1: know,
0: a question's
1: so,
0: going to come up later.
1: A lot of times I put that stuff on my chart, and there would be when your infectious disease doctor comes back in, ask them these three questions.
0: Yeah.
1: And, you know, right here, and then plug them in, and what do they say?
0: Right.
1: And I will say that I use that, and I remember asking the infectious disease doctor, and he was like, those are good questions.
0: Really?
1: I'm like, yeah. But I didn't mention that. I'm like, yeah, well, I'm pretty smart.
2: Well, you know.
0: The stuff that was, you know,
1: kicking around this old noggin of mine.
0: I can understand most of it, but this is where I sort of hit a wall. The last two things they say you're never supposed to share is sensitive information about your relationships, sensitive information about your mental health, or really anything about your mental health status, or private life in general. Okay, well, now at this point, you pretty much wiped out every single conversation I have with my chatbot. I mean, it's going to be covered by one of these things. Almost all of them are going to be covered by one of these things. What do you mean I can't talk to her? I know people ask questions about their relationships. And again, I know it's hard, if not impossible, to quantify how many people it may have helped. But I think it's probably helped a lot of people.
1: Sure.
0: They can talk to something else. I'll say somebody else. Somebody else. And get some third-party perspective before they go back in and start hashing
1: it out.
0: Obviously,
1: you have to put, you know, guardrails on your AI friend.
0: Kiss
1: you have
0: ass.
1: To tell it. You have to say, like, don't sugarcoat stuff to me. Don't lie to me. Tell me the truth.
0: That
1: right? And
0: fun.
1: All that is in my, like, there's a giant thing that I put in that says, you know, don't just say yes. Challenge me. Right? Always look to see my blind spots. What am I getting wrong? What is the other side? Always take those. So you put that all in there. And then for anything that has to do with relationship advice, or that could be, you know, how to deal with your parents, right? How to deal with your kids, any of that, I always ask, like, cite your sources.
0: Mm-hmm.
1: Like, don't just know, man, I don't want you just making stuff up. So, you know, what psychology book or what psychiatrist, you know, what are we looking at? Are we looking at, you know, Jung here, right?
0: Yeah.
1: Whose world are we dealing in here, right?
0: Right.
1: Okay, well, this is what, this form or this idea, this philosophy would say this is going on. All right, good. Right?
0: Yeah.
1: Okay, well, now I know where I am. But if you're not asking it that, then I think you're probably doing yourself a little bit of a disservice. But, you know, I would be thorough about it.
0: Then the final thing it says is don't use your name, address, phone number, or social security number. You should not be giving it personally identifiable information. Like, it shouldn't know who you are. It shouldn't be able to figure out who you are. Okay, well, why don't you just say don't use AI then at this point?
1: Well, here's the thing, though, but you keep saying that. I get it, and maybe people don't want you to do it, but, like, what? You're too late.
0: Right.
1: Too late.
0: You're too late.
1: Your house is on Zillow.
0: Right.
1: Every internet company knows your name, your social security number. They know you. Like, what? Your AI's the last holdout. That's where you stop. You've been putting in your address and name in trying to get a Zillow number on your house from when you could sell it for 15 years now.
0: Right.
1: Right? Like, I mean, come on.
0: Yeah. But this is also...
1: Right. You've been applying for online-only bank accounts that don't have brick-and-mortar stores for 15 years now.
0: Right.
1: Right? Getting loans from companies that don't exist for 15 years now. Like, hey, you know, I get it. If you don't want to do that, that's fine. But again, it's like, unless you've stopped that a long time ago, and if you're one of those people, great. You know, more power to you. This probably was a smart thing. But I put all my stuff out there a long time ago.
0: As did
1: If I opened up a new AI account today and said, I want you to scan the web and just gave it my name, it would find out a lot of information about me.
0: Yeah.
1: That I wouldn't be like, oh, a lot of information about me that you're telling me not to give it. It's already out there.
3: The Church of Laszlo. The Church of Laszlo. 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
3: 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Today, cloudy with a scattered thunderstorm or two, high 69. Cloudy with more rain tonight, low 64. Saturday, scattered rain in 75.
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Station 98.9 The Rock. Good morning to you. How are you? My name's Ryan Westbrook. Thank you very much for tuning in. Good to have you along on a Red Friday. The Chiefs are taking on the Dolphins this Sunday at noon, and I got Allison Chains on the way this hour. I'm going to do Alien Ant Farm. I've got Ozzy and Linkin Park. What I've done is right here on The Rock.

Alien Ant Farm, that is their version of Michael Jackson's Smooth Criminal on 98.9 The Rock, Kansas City's rock station. Those guys working on a new album right now, actually. Sweet into Red Hot Chili Peppers, Californication, and you got it on The Rock.

0: you are the chosen one. I need you to go do this. I'd be like, dude, I got to pick up my kids. We got golf practice. Like, I'm not your guy. Somebody else.
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We are Kansas City's rock station. They're going to be playing Ohana Fest in Dana Point, California this weekend. And if I'm not mistaken, this will be their first show with their new drummer since the departure of Matt Cameron. I believe I have that right anyways. We get into Trap Now, Headstrong, and You Got on the Rock.

White Stripes. 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
1: Condoms, those guys.
2: People say they're worried about the guy, you know, the predator. I'm on the other end. I invite the guy. I'm like, look at me, I'm young. Come on over, bring some Zins and a condom.
1: Yeah.
2: He gets there, he's like, Jesus Christ.
1: Right.
2: You're way too old for me. And I'm like, yeah, I mean, you know, you're too old for me too. But hey, we're here.
0: Drive home with Ashley O.
3: 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It kind of carries the message that dad is lazy and full of crap. 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

0: Breaking Benjamin, Angels Fall is right here on 98.9 The Rock. We are Kansas City's rock station. My name's Ryan Westward. Very good to have you along. Thank you so much for tuning in. And welcome everyone who is in town for the NASCAR races this weekend. Three races in 3 days. A ton of action starting tonight under the lights with the ARCA Menards Series. This is their championship finale. 16 points separating Jake Bowman and Thomas Annunziata. One of them will be crowned the ARCA Menards Series champion later on tonight. Tomorrow about noon, the NASCAR Craftsman Truck Series will take the green flag. Lane Riggs is leading Caden Honeycutt by 3 points in that series. They're about halfway through their playoffs, so they still got a little ways to go, but the action is going to be intense nonetheless, including on Sunday, your main event, the Hollywood Casino 400. This is the fourth race in the chase for the Cup. Kyle Larson right now with a one-point lead over Denny Hamlin in the championship standings. Joey Logano sitting in third. All three of those drivers traditionally run very strong at Kansas Speedway. All three of them have multiple wins at Kansas Speedway, too. It's going to be amazing racing all weekend long. Full details at kansasspeedway.com, and we got Everlast next.
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2: 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Today, cloudy with a scattered thunderstorm or two, high 69. Cloudy with more rain tonight, low 64. Saturday, scattered rain and 75.
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Everlast, What It's Like is on 98.9 The Rock, Kansas City's rock station. 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
1: New stadium. Yeah. Welcome downtown, Crown Center. And if you look on Facebook, it's just old people from small towns in Missouri. Like, where are we going to park? I'm like, on your farm, bitch.
0: Drive home with Ashley O.
2: Meanwhile, across the pond over in the UK, so let me throw on a British accent, a 28-year-old man who drank 2,000 pints in 200 days says that he bought a house from his social media earnings from boozing. All right, look, Mom and Dad, can you just hire that guy? Because I'm not a homeowner, but I would like him to coach me in beer, money, house.
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0: Shine Down, the Sound of Madness on 98.9 The Rock, Kansas City's rock station. My name's Ryan Westward. Good to have you along. Thank you for tuning in. A friendly reminder, just after 2 p.m. this afternoon is going to be your next chance to win tickets to see Metallica at Arrowhead Stadium. They are coming May 29th with Limp Bizkit and Avatar. And just after 2 p.m. and just after 5 p.m. this evening, you're going to hear a keyword that you will text in to 913-586-7989. The 98 texter is going to win tickets to see Metallica at Arrowhead. Full details are on the events page at 989therock.com. And we still got more on the way with Nirvana next. Hang on.
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0: Warmer too, high 69, cloudy with more rain tonight, low 64. Saturday, scattered rain in 75.
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Rob Zombie Dracula, 98.9 The Rock, Kansas City's rock station. The Killers frontman Brandon Flowers saying the band are chipping away at a new album as we get into Mr. Brightside on The Rocks. Come

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0: 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Morning services with the Church of Laszlo.
1: Yeah, my girl, she's like, I'll drive. I'm like, good. 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

0: Papa Roach Scars on 98.9 The Rock. We are Kansas City's rock station. My name's Ryan Westward. Very good to have you along. Thank you so much for tuning in. Keep it locked right here, especially after the top of the hour. That is going to be your next chance to win tickets to see Metallica May 29th at Arrowhead Stadium. We're going to fire off a keyword that you're going to listen for and text it to 913-586-7989. And the 98 texture is going to see Metallica with Limp Bizkit and Avatar. That keyword, again, coming up just after the top of the hour. We got Korn up next. Hang on.
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2: 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Libby Holman was a sexually fluid blues singer who became famous in the 1920s, and then infamous when she was indicted for her husband's murder. 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

Weezer, Say It Ain't So, was on 98.9 The Rock, Kansas City's rock station. Still on the way this hour, I've got Rage Against the Machine. We're going to throw in AC/DC, 6 a.m., and Shinedown. Young Again is on The Rock.

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1: Too high. I remember being high on psychedelics at a Grateful Dead concert. The guy with long hair, you know, came by. 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And at that point, my brain went, whoa. If these guys think I'm high,
2: right.
1: I am way too high.
2: Right.
1: Because these guys are the pros, and they're all laughing like, dude, you are so high. And I'm like, oh, no.
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3: 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When it shades you, trying to do the facial recognition thing to log back into your phone or complete a purchase or whatever it is. And it's like, Jabba the Hutt, not recognized. 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

0: phone down here. 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Jeez, give me a break.
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0: 6 a.m. Life is beautiful, and you got it on 98.9 The Rock. We are Kansas City's rock station as we head into the weekend, and there is plenty to take in around town, especially at Kansas Speedway. You get the Arca Menards Series tonight, who will crown their champion. It is their championship finale tonight at Kansas Speedway. You get the NASCAR Craftsman Truck Series tomorrow afternoon, and the main event is the Hollywood Casino 400. That is Sunday afternoon, the fourth race in the chase for the Cup. It is also Red Friday, meaning the Chiefs are in action this weekend. They're heading to Miami to take on the Dolphins. That'll be a noon kickoff on Sunday. So far, 2-0 on the season, and all three phases of the game have been clicking very well, offense, defense, and special teams. Now, with the addition of that running game we've got right now, tell me that is not a missing piece of the puzzle that we've been looking for quite a while. So good start to the season. The Chiefs in action Sunday afternoon. You can hear all of the action on 96.5 The Fan, and we still got more on the way.
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5: 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Today, cloudy with a scattered thunderstorm or two, high 69. Cloudy with more rain tonight, low 64. Saturday, scattered rain in 75.
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4: 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Hey, hi, hello, it's Ashley O, kicking off the show on the first ever Dolly Parton Day. I know we don't usually play here on the station. It's not a country kind of thing, but happy to include her in my little rock radio show, and thankful for you, including me, in your 9-to-5. Or if you're not working, whatever you're getting into on this Friday. F yeah. Rock fam, I am caffeinated, medicated, motivated, and curious.

needs to get communicated about what's got you all fired up on this Friday. F yeah. Text line is open. Can you tell me what has been the highlight of your week? What's awesome about today? I don't know what you got going on this weekend. Whatever is making you say F

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10: 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What if it could play uninterrupted from room to room on Sonos? What if you start with two Sonos speakers just to see how it feels? What if you really like how it feels and you become a Sonos person who can't stop saying to their friends, "What if you start with two Sonos speakers just to see how it feels?" 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

The Ashley O Show is not really a sponsor, so not going to say the brand name, but I will say I'm pretty pumped that I finally got my first pumpkin-shaped big peanut butter and chocolate candy of the season. So if you know, you know.

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1: Oh, I know UV Blue. 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
1: Everybody's had it. 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

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I'm just sitting here on 98.9 The Rock, wondering, wishing, and hoping that Travis Kelce is going to win me another 90-something dollars for making a touchdown. What are they supposed to, on the betting app disclaimer things, gamble responsibly, but I want to do it the same way I did it last weekend and win some little monies with a free bonus bet that I had.

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0: 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Libby Holman was a sexually fluid blues singer who became famous in the 1920s, and then infamous when she was indicted for her husband's murder. 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
2: 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Cloudy with a good chance for rain tonight, low 64. Saturday, scattered rain and a high 75.
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Shouting out Candace and Maverick on my Rock text line, 913-586-7989, where you send me your Friday F yes for me to include in the weekly, I don't know, some people's least favorite, some people love this.

Looking for your favorite things about the week, the day, the weekend. Like some friends just say, Ashley, oh, happy Friday, TGIF, F yeah. Ready for the weekend. Say that again, friend. Kyle K moved from St. Joe to KC yesterday, F yeah. Candace and Maverick on my text line were saying, what were you saying about Dolly Day? Is that today or I missed it because I'm obsessed? Same girl. I know they've declared 9-25, so like 9/25, Dolly Parton Day, and I think it's probably going to be an annual thing. I don't actually know. I assume. I know all over the country there's different kind of celebrations. I was reading that in the area there was some stuff going on in historic downtown Parkville for Dolly. That some cities, I wouldn't be surprised if KC was included, are lighting up buildings pink tonight. I'm actually long distance broadcasting from Louisiana today. Shout out Odyssey Engineers for hooking that up. And there's what is called a second line here this afternoon with a whole crew of ladies dressed up as Dolly to honor her. I don't know if I missed some other stuff though, but Candace was saying on my text line, we literally went to Tennessee and came back the day before she was supposed to come there on the 19th. We came back August 18th and she died exactly a week later. But let's turn it around. Candace says the Oktoberfest in Lee's Summit is going on.

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0: I'm Ashley O, and I spend a lot of time on the internet. If we're not friends on socials, I am Go Ashley O. But I'm just getting into dabbling with eBay and some of the other resale websites. I'm doing vintage. But there's some stuff on those platforms I cannot wrap my head around. Like, are these particular things selling? And who has that much money to spend on, in this case, a snack that came out wrong? If you like those little goldfish crackers, you know, they're a little fish-shaped and they have a little smile. If you get one in your package that is two of them clumped together, don't eat it. Apparently, people are selling these on eBay.
1: There are people on eBay selling these little goldfish clusters thousands of dollars. Some listings have been priced as high as $25,000. I'm sorry, $25,000 for something I used to accidentally vacuum off the floor of my minivan? So if you find two goldfish like this, you may have just hit the jackpot.
0: Apparently, the $25,000 listing is for the holy grail of goldfish, the ultra rare six cracker clump. It was just like a screw up at the factory that made it into the packaging. That's what the listing is for, $25,000. But my question is somebody out there actually buying these and spending $25,000 on crap crackers? I love goldfish, but these are a mess up.

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in the Rock fam, especially on a Friday. F yeah. On my text line, 913-586-7989. I got one from Steven in KC saying, Ashley O, I'm working, but being an Amazon driver, I have 98.9 on all day. My F yeah is I pulled a $1,000 check this week. F yeah. Big spender. You can spot me like 100 if you want. That would be totally fine. John and Tammy on my text line headed to Mo State says to watch our son play ice bear hockey. Good luck. Travel safely. Let me know when you get back how it all went down. I got another one saying, Ashley O, late to get it in. No, you're fine. You're right on time. But I am celebrating my 39th birthday today. Gonna go to the bar later, do some karaoke with a friend. So I wrote back, I'm like, F yeah, happy birthday. Who's this? Where are you listening? What's your karaoke song? And crickets. I got no response. So

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1: When your dad says, hey, son, I want you to meet your new stepsister, he's got
2: to
1: be thinking,
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1: Oh, my
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1: God.
2: Might as well say,
1: exactly.
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0: I know I mentioned the movie, the concert film from Back to the Beginning, Ozzy and Black Sabbath. I've talked about it before here in my little rock radio show. But now that the tickets are on sale, I'm back and I've got a little audio snippet of the trailer for the movie.
1: There's never been a precedent for a show like this. Millions of people around the world who got to say, thank you, Black Sabbath. Thank you, Ozzy.
2: He was told he probably wouldn't make it through the show. He said, no, I'm doing it. Whatever happens, happens.
3: You've got no idea how I feel.
0: So when I go to the backtothebeginning.com website and clickety type in for movie tickets, I see a bunch of theaters in the area. And I know it says it's in theaters October 28th, but I'm only seeing dates for the 28th and the 29th. 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
5: 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Cloudy with a good chance for rain tonight, low 64. Saturday, scattered rain and a high 75.
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Look, I'm going to shoot straight with you, Rock Fam. I'm assuming there's going to be at least a second, hopefully third chance between now and May 29th that if you don't win Metallica tickets during this first round of contests here on 98.9 The Rock, there has to be another chance, right? I know the tickets went on sale today. 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

Once again, 98.9 The Rock has been snubbed by the best of Kansas City voting. Yeah, like we're supposed to trust mail-in ballots. Come on.

I appreciate when listeners, or even in this case, boyfriends, send me show material to include in my little rock news. And this one to me is another one of those stories. It's like going from fan to being in the band. Quiet Riot has announced a new lead singer. And when I think of Quiet Riot, I mostly think of Come On, Feel the Noise, which is an 80s throwback smash hit, right? Well, their new lead singer is not only a fan, but also somebody who was not even alive when they first got popular. He is a 23-year-old from Long Island who stood out among more than

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1: Give it a shot. If you're someone like our boss is like, don't you worry about what you're putting in your body and that it hasn't been inspected by anyone. I'm like, as long as other people are taking it and they're not dying and it's got a label on it, I'm not all that nervous. Is it safe?
2: I don't know. You know what? The FDA didn't, exactly. They didn't give me the go-ahead on the crack I smoked in the 90s.
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3: I'm at the point in my show this afternoon where I wonder if this is something relatable or just a personal problem. Is it like an adult ADHD thing where I almost use it as a bizarre reward system? Like, I can't go to the bathroom until I finish this thing. What is a trip to the restroom a treat?
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hear that song a little bit differently now that I'm doing my daily French lessons on one of the apps because I'm going to Paris to follow my football team next month. Whatever. They threw a French word into that song for pretty much no reason. Just like there is no reason the app needed to teach me this particular sentence. It will not come in handy on my travels. I cannot imagine a situation where I would need to tell someone, bien sûr, mon chien parle japonais, which means, of course, my dog speaks Japanese. You can check me. That is legitimately a sentence I learned thanks to Duolingo.

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13: 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Cloudy with a good chance for rain tonight, low 64. Saturday, scattered rain and a high 75.
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0: Thank you, Jimmy Fallon, for joining the show with a news story that I feel like is going to have a lot of fine print and B, a lot of ways it could go wrong with this new service.
1: Lowe's is launching a drone delivery service with DoorDash. Yeah. I like the idea of a person who wants to tackle a DIY project but's too lazy to drive to Lowe's.
0: I'm thinking of how many things are going to be impossible to deliver by drone that they sell at Lowe's, and then people are going to get pissed off and like, well, you said I can have it same day. How are we supposed to carry like a giant sheet of like lumber or whatever, or a big thing of concrete mix over to you by drone? Come on. The world is

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I have an F yeah Friday straggler on my text line, but it's fine. It's better late than never, especially considering the content of the message. Sherry Chase in Lewisburg, Kansas. This morning's winner of Metallica tickets. F yeah. She said, we're looking forward to rocking with Metallica May 29th. It's going to be an excellent way to start the summer. Thank you, 98.9 The Rock. Thank you for listening and texting. And congrats, F yeah, on getting your tickets for free on the day they went on sale.

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1: Let's nerd out, rock fam. It's Sci-Fry, where I share my favorite science development story of the week about a single-engine Cessna Caravan that just became the first fully autonomous airplane to complete a cross-country flight across the U.S. The unmanned aircraft flew 3,199 miles from California to North Carolina, handling everything from takeoff and landing to navigating busy airports and thunderstorms. And that's all without a backup human pilot on board. Flight included stops in Texas and South Carolina before ending with a flyover near Kitty Hawk, North Carolina, which is, you know, where the Wright brothers made their first flight back in 1903. The team behind this hope that the technology could eventually be used to deliver supplies and support disaster response efforts. As long as that's the intention and not, eliminating human jobs, right? Right.

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1: Not having social media or never posting on social media. 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

0: I'm Ashley O. Before I go, some other news. An OpenAI agent hacked into an Australian national healthcare database. What's national healthcare? Asked every American. In other news, the trailer came out yesterday for Johnny Depp's new movie, Day Drinker. Look, it takes real courage to star in your own biopic. In other celebrity news, Will Smith turns 58 today. I wonder if he's got a big birthday party planned or he's just going to slap something together. Keep my age out of your mouth. And on that, I'm going to go enjoy my weekend. Happy Friday. F yeah. Thank you for letting me be a part of it. If you need me until Monday, I'm Go Ashley O online. Thanks for letting me. Bye.
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